0: coming up this hour with Elena Smith and Scotty McCreary.
1: Sometimes I think it's good to kind of stop, take a breath, and appreciate things.
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0: It's Backstage Country. Scotty McCreary is your host this week, and we are feeling very nostalgic. Next month, you're going to be releasing your new retrospective album, 15. You know, it's 15 years that you have been doing this and that we have known you and just watched you grow up and everything. But was 15 always kind of the celebration that you anticipated having?
1: Yeah, I don't know. I'm not sure I was ever looking ahead that far, you know, when I was just getting started. But I think for me at this point, it just feels like a good stopping point to stop and smell the roses, appreciate the last 15 years, the highs and the lows. You know, it hasn't all been, you know, great, but just kind of seeing how far we've come. And like you said, you kind of watched me grow up. Everybody met me when I was 16 years old, and now at 32 with the family, I mean, it's a lot of life has happened. So sometimes I think it's good to kind of stop, take a breath, and appreciate things.
0: Yeah, and I think that's going to be such a cool way to have this as part of your musical catalog. Like when you look at it 20 years from now and you go back and you're like, oh, there's the moment that I kind of like stepped back and reminisced about everything and appreciated what had happened. Because a lot of times in this crazy business, like, you don't do that. You don't have the opportunity to actually stop and look at everything, right?
1: Yeah, you're 100% right. And I'm kind of really appreciative that my label was willing to go along with me on this project. And yeah, it pretty much is a go, go, go business, you know, and especially now more than ever, people are just putting songs out, it feels like, every week. But I can be a little old school like that. And I think, you know, for me, this just felt like an important thing to do. So I'm glad I'm getting to do it.
0: Was there ever a conversation of like, wait, do we wait to do this until 16? Because then my career will be as old as I was when I started things.
1: Well, that's actually crazy to think about. Yeah.
0: Right.
1: Yeah, half my life. So yeah, mate, that conversation didn't happen until you said it right now. That would have been wild too.
2: 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There's a whole lot more just ahead with Scotty McCreary.
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0: coming up this hour with Elena Smith and Scotty McCreary.
1: Could only do what I could do. You know, I was 17 and you know, that's where I was at in life.
2: 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Ladies.

0: It's Backstage Country. Scotty McCreary is your host this week, and we are feeling very nostalgic. Next month, you're going to be releasing your new retrospective album, 15. When you listen back to the first two albums, let's say, since the third is where it really kind of turned around, do you feel like you even recognize that voice, that man, that kid?
1: The second album, a little bit. I mean, I was more confident for the second record. The first record, I really, I know some people still have a lot of love for it, but for me, I cringed a little bit when I hear it.
0: Yeah.
1: Like, just the songs, the how I was singing and things, it just... I mean, I'm glad I grew up a little bit, but, you know, I could only do what I could do. You know, I was 17 and you know, that's where I was at in life. But yeah, I don't listen to or sing a lot of those songs anymore.
0: I can imagine, because anything that I did on the radio like 10 years ago, if I hear it, I am like, that is Minnie Mouse. Who was that? Get it out of my ears.
1: Oh,
0: I don't want to hear it.
1: Yeah, you get it.
0: I get it for sure, but God bless you. I mean, I can't imagine my teenage years, like, you know, being and having that digital footprint out there and being able to look. And, I don't blame you for not wanting to, but, you know, you have so much now, obviously, to look back at and far removed from that. You had mentioned earlier, Five More Minutes, which is one of the songs that is on this retrospective album. It's because of this that I found out that song inspired two Hallmark holiday movies. I don't know how I missed that. Like, I've seen those movies, like, I know they exist, but I didn't realize it was actually a direct correlation. So I've been really curious, how did you find out that your song inspired movies?
1: Yeah, well, there were like meetings and all sorts of stuff that kind of went on to make that happen. I don't know. I think they were interested in the song and the story and kind of the impact that the song had. And we thought there could be an angle to make a movie about this and, you know, taking the time to spend that, you know, those five more minutes with your loved ones. And holidays brings out those emotions. So they were all about it. And I think the first one came out around when COVID was still happening. And they were like, well, you should come up and act in it. But I would have had to quarantine for like 2 weeks in Canada before. So... So, man, we're still busy on the road, so yeah. But I am executive producer on that. Like, it's pretty crazy, all that. But yeah, it was cool to hear the music and see how it could inspire something totally different than what we were thinking of when we wrote the song in 2015.
0: Yeah.
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18: WTUZ Country Weather. A slight chance of a shower this evening. Mostly cloudy tonight with lows in the upper 60s. Tuesday, partly sunny and humid with scattered showers and thunderstorms. High temperature Tuesday in the middle 80s. Tuesday night, mostly cloudy and humid with scattered evening storms. Occasional showers, low 68. Wednesday, partly sunny and humid with scattered showers and thunderstorms. High temperature Wednesday, 83 degrees. I'm Severe Weather Team 9 meteorologist Jeff Exline.
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0: Backstage Country, I'm Elena. Scotty McCreary is here hosting. We're getting to hang out and talk about all the things. And obviously, yes, we are getting pretty nostalgic this week because we're talking a lot about the retrospective album 15 that's coming out next month. And Scotty, you recently posted a reaction video getting ready for all of this, but it was a reaction of you watching your American Idol audition. And it seemed when I was watching you watch it like you hadn't seen it in a while. Had it been a hot minute, or have you seen it a million times?
1: I mean, there was a time where I feel like it was everywhere, but I don't go back and watch the old stuff all that much. So they told me, hey, go watch this and see what you think. And just wild to look back at, I mean, the kid. I mean, I was literally a kid at that point and trying to put myself back in those shoes and what I was thinking. Not shoes, I was wearing flip-flops for some reason on national TV.
0: Even better.
1: Oh, man. Yeah. But yeah, I had not seen it in a while, so it was fun to look back on and try to remember that day.
0: Have your kids seen it?
1: I'm not sure if Avery's seen it or not. I might have to go show him once I am done with this. I don't know. I'm not even sure if he'd recognize me. I had a buzz cut. I mean,
0: I'd be interested to see if he does recognize you. Like, if you don't say anything and let him watch it and see if he's like, Daddy.
1: No, yeah, I might try that. That would be interesting because I think I look a lot different today than I did back then. So yeah,
0: you definitely did, and I loved seeing those reactions again from the judges, like J-Lo and Steven Tyler, and like you watching them have their reactions and everything. I mean, does that feel like a fever dream at this point because it is so long ago and seeing yourself so different?
1: Yeah, it was really a wild time, and it's like just not real life. The audition and then just the months afterwards, just hanging out and talking with Steven Tyler and being there with Jennifer Lopez and her kids were running around. It was like we were just all friends. It was a crazy time for sure, but everybody was so nice and welcoming. I mean, we were working 7 days a week, pretty much sun up to sundown on that show. So that all feels like a blur, but yeah, I mean, there were a lot of memories and a lot of things that went on that are cool to think back to.
2: Don't go anywhere. 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
1: It's Backstage Country. Scotty McCreary is here this week. And Scotty, I want to talk about another one of your hits, You Time, because I was thinking about this the other day when it came on, and I remember you debuting this in 2020 at the Ryman. Like, such a weird time, but yet you were getting to do live stuff again, and it was a little different, but still you got to do it, so it was nice. Did this song, did you write it before or during pandemic?
2: We wrote this before the pandemic, and this was the time, I can't remember if it was when me and Gabby were dating or when we were just married, but she was still a nurse at Duke Hospital in Carolina, and I was on the road, and it felt like, you know, every time I was on the road, she wasn't working and she was home, but every time I got off the road, came home, she was working, and like, we just weren't seeing each other at all. So that's where the premise of, you know, I just need the world to stop so we can just spend some time together. So that's where it came from.
1: And it was perfect timing because everybody was spending a lot of time together.
2: It
1: came to couples if you were quarantining. But since you got to debut that during that time, do you remember that night at the Ryman? Like, were things still super, super different?
2: Oh, yeah. A fun fact is that we were the last headlining show at the Ryman before the pandemic hit and everything shut down. And we were the first headlining show back at the Ryman with people, an audience there. So
1: wait, that's kind of wild.
2: Yeah, it really was. It really was. I remember the first time when we were there before the pandemic, right before, it was like people were just starting to like give you an elbow instead of a high five or something.
1: Oh, yeah.
2: It was a little weird. But yeah, it was different coming back to the Ryman because it wasn't a full house. We could only have like a few hundred people there, but it was still just good to have people to play for instead of just a computer screen.
1: That's quite a badge of honor, the first and the last ring, or
2: right.
1: backwards, but wow, what a time, what a time. And let's go back to that time. You want to introduce it?
2: Yeah, just for this song, just for 3 minutes. Let's not go back and do it all again. But yeah, this is Scotty McCreary, your host this week on Backstage Country, and here's my song, U-Time.
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12: A slight chance of a shower this evening, mostly cloudy tonight with lows in the upper 60s. Tuesday, partly sunny and humid with scattered showers and thunderstorms. High temperature Tuesday in the middle 80s. Tuesday night, mostly cloudy and humid with scattered evening storms. Occasional showers, low 68. Wednesday, partly sunny and humid with scattered showers and thunderstorms. High temperature Wednesday, 83 degrees. I'm Severe Weather Team 9 meteorologist Jeff Exline.
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0: It's Backstage Country. I'm Elena. Scotty McCreary is here hosting. We're getting to hang out and talk about all the things. And obviously, yes, we are getting pretty nostalgic this week because we're talking a lot about the retrospective album 15 that's coming out next month. We're right in the middle of the summer right now, which is big old country music touring season.
1: Come on now.
0: Yeah. So, and you've got a lot of dates. You're really busy. Does this season of touring feel any different because of the headspace that you're in that we've been talking about, like this nostalgia?
1: Yeah, I think so. I think sometimes I can look at my schedule and see all the dates, and it can kind of look a little daunting. Like, dang, I'm about to be gone, you know? But, you know, now it's like, I think I feel very fortunate. I get to go do this, you know? I get to live out this dream. So, yeah, I think that changes a lot for me. But I'm still having fun. The time, if it gets to a point where I'm not having fun anymore, you'll tell by looking at my schedule. But we're still busy because I love doing it.
0: Well, I mean, a very real human thing, and many people experience it, have experienced it, are experiencing it right now as we speak, is burnout. And like, no matter what your career is, like, burnout is inevitable at one point or another. Mm. How do you make sure that you don't experience that right now, especially when you're as busy as you are?
1: Yeah, I think you when you're in the middle of it, you try to stop me, like, all right, why am I feeling this way? You know, and look at all the things around you, your schedule. Am I getting time with the family, friends? Am I taking time for myself? Because I've been burned out from the road plenty of times before.
0: And, gosh, yeah.
1: I think over 15 years, I can kind of start to work towards knowing how to stay away from that. So it, you know, because nobody, if you come to a show and you pay money, you buy the ticket, you don't want to see the artist that's tired of being on the road. You want to see somebody energized and who's having a blast, and because that'll make everybody have fun. So for me, I think the big thing is schedule and the ability to say no, because I think my team, I love my team, but they would love it if I said yes to every single thing, you know?
0: Yeah.
1: So sometimes I think just saying no, building in breaks for yourself so you can recharge your batteries, and then knowing ahead of time, all right, this season is going to be a busy season, but knowing, all right, I'm putting in time before and after so I can be fresh. So that's what's worked for me.
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0: It's Backstage Country. I'm Elena. Scotty McCreary is here hosting. We're getting to hang out and talk about all the things. And obviously, yes, we are getting pretty nostalgic this week because we're talking a lot about the retrospective album 15 that's coming out next month.
1: Even though that this album does look back at a lot and, like I said, get nostalgic a lot, you're also moving forward and pushing your music forward because there are four new tracks on here. So what were you looking for in the new songs to make sure that they still fit this project?
2: Yeah, so it's different songs are on there for different reasons. Like I put Hello Darling on there because years ago I sang it on the Grand Ole Opry stage and it like instantly I think went viral, and that, people still when they come to my shows, like that's the most, one of the most requested songs people ask me to sing is Hello Darling still today. So
1: you do it so felt, good, Scotty.
2: Oh, thank you. I love singing some Conway now. But so that's why I put that one on there, because it's been a big song for folks. Your Man, obviously, with Josh and the beginning, all the way back in 2011. Yeah. Been a Good Run was one that I wrote a few years ago, but it felt like I had a good home on this project. Like, man, if I look back on the last 15 years, I can smile and say it's been a good run. So that's where this one, where that one came from. And then Why Me Lord is how I feel, you know, because it's, I love singing country music, but I'm not blind to, if I walk down Broadway or Music Row, there's so many talented folks in Nashville and so many people with a dream. So I've asked myself that question many times, like, why me, Lord? Why have I gotten this chance? But I appreciate that. I appreciate being here, getting to live out this dream, and kind of allows me to remain in that kind of thankful, gratitude kind of state.
0: Well, and we love that about you for sure. You've always been so humble and stayed that way. I don't know how, because your head could get super big and I would understand. Oh, but no, you've always
2: been. Well, I've had my moments for sure. But,
3: 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There's a whole lot more just ahead with Scotty McCreary.
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11: Joe Buck and John Smoltz welcoming you back to the City Center Convenience Mart. 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
12: Uh-oh.
11: Yep, she's looking at the cigarettes.
12: There's nothing good back there. 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
11: Meanwhile, Randy's stone-faced. 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
11: Here we go. 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
12: That's a slick move.
11: Heather, back, back, back. 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Stand Up to Cancer and Rally wants you to reduce your risk for cancer. 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
16: A slight chance of a shower this evening. Mostly cloudy tonight with lows in the upper 60s. Tuesday, partly sunny and humid with scattered showers and thunderstorms. High temperature Tuesday in the middle 80s. Tuesday night, mostly cloudy and humid with scattered evening storms. Occasional showers, low 68. Wednesday, partly sunny and humid with scattered showers and thunderstorms. High temperature Wednesday, 83 degrees. I'm Severe Weather Team 9 meteorologist Jeff Exline.
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3: That's me, Scotty McCreary. It is just so much fun doing this, hosting, hanging out with y'all. We're going to light this thing up. A brand new hour of Backstage Country starts right now.

0: Backstage Country. I'm Elena. Scotty McCreary is here hosting. We're getting to hang out and talk about all the things. And obviously, yes, we are getting pretty nostalgic this week because we're talking a lot about the retrospective album 15 that's coming out next month. I've talked to you about this before, but it always stands out to me. And to anybody that hasn't heard it, I think one of the coolest things is hearing about your experience right after American Idol with Lauren, because you guys went like straight to CMA Fest, which is the biggest country music festival, like most overstimulating thing ever. Was that the first time that you had performed in front of that many people? Like, because obviously TV is millions, but like you're not seeing them all.
1: Yeah, right, like 400 people in the studio. Yeah.
0: Yeah.
1: No, that was by far the most people I'd ever performed in front of at that point. And I was so nervous. And but it was just so much fun. And Josh was so cool that night. He was cool when I was on the show, and he came and visited me for top three to sing Your Man with me. And now 15 years later, he joined me on this 15 record. So love that guy. What a dude.
0: How many times do you think you guys have sang that together over the years?
1: Once at CMA Fest.
0: Yeah.
1: Once top three visit in North Carolina. And then, this record, we haven't done it much. So,
0: I don't know. Like you kind of think about it over the years, you guys have become friends. So it's like, maybe it has happened more than I've known, but yeah, it hasn't.
1: No, I mean, it's his song, you know, yeah. and we haven't like toured together. We've done shows together, but yeah, I don't think it's happened much more than that. So.
0: Yeah, so we really are getting that little lightning in a bottle and getting to actually have it for everybody now, which is so cool.
1: Yeah, it's pretty cool. I will say for Your Man, for this song, when I auditioned, for some reason I said Baby Lock Them Doors. and that stuck with a lot of people. If you see people singing Your Man online, for some reason a lot of people say Them Doors too now. But I talked to Josh. I said, man, it has to be right, so let's do The Door.
0: That you did the wrong words on the official record. That would have been amazing.
1: You can redo it in when you're recording it for a record. You can do it a few times. So I had no excuse to get it wrong this time.
0: You had to get it right.
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0: Country. I'm Elena. Scotty McCreary is here hosting. We're getting to hang out and talk about all the things. And obviously, yes, we are getting pretty nostalgic this week because we're talking a lot about the retrospective album 15 that's coming out next month. Scotty, when you are living in this time of your life where you are being so reflective of your past and living in this space right now, how is that affecting your creativity in the music that you're writing right now?
1: Yeah, I think it's I think that attitude is kind of going into the songwriting of being thankful and kind of looking back and smelling the roses. I mean, a lot of the songs I'm writing right now have that kind of looking back, nostalgic kind of reminiscing vibe to it. I mean, even Bottle Rockets was kind of that way. So I think that's just the state that I'm in. And we'll see. I'm sure I'm still going to try and write a few sad songs because I love them, you know.
0: Good.
1: And write a few, like, let's go have a big time on the beach kind of songs because I love doing that. But for the most part, I think that attitude is kind of seeping into the songwriting.
0: And are you working with the same people that you tend to kind of collaborate with for what you're working on now?
1: Yeah. You know, I think that's another thing that I've found in the last 15 years. It's important to try new things, and I do. And I love still meeting new writers, meeting new people, and trying to see, let's see if this is a cool vibe, or let's see what this is. But I think just as important as doing that is and trying new things, I think it's also important to know your people, know who gets you, know what you want to say, know about your life and your family and your friends, and they can kind of pull that out of you in the writer's room. So I tend to stick to my people a lot when I'm writing. Try new things, sure, but I know who my folks are, and I love writing with them for that reason.
0: Are your people mostly in the same space of life that you're in, or are you all kind of in different spots?
1: All different spots. Yeah. There's some of them that are pretty much right along with me, close to the same age, newly married. And a lot of them are older than me and have kind of had the wisdom of 30 years in the music business as opposed to 15. Yeah. And, you know, can just when I think I've got something figured out, they're like, oh, no, and can give me a little advice there. So, yeah, I think it's important to have both.
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12: A slight chance of a shower this evening. Mostly cloudy tonight with lows in the upper 60s. Tuesday, partly sunny and humid with scattered showers and thunderstorms. High temperature Tuesday in the middle 80s. Tuesday night, mostly cloudy and humid with scattered evening storms. Occasional showers, low 68. Wednesday, partly sunny and humid with scattered showers and thunderstorms. High temperature Wednesday, 83 degrees. I'm Severe Weather Team 9 meteorologist Jeff Exline.
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0: Okay, that was a great first day with Scotty McCreary here on Backstage Country. I'm Elena. Buddy, you up for another day of this?
1: Oh, you know it. I wouldn't miss it. Now I'm having so much fun hanging out with you, with y'all, all the listeners, just telling stories. I'll be back tomorrow for more of that. More stories about the songs, what's happening on the road, and a whole lot more.
0: Woo, we can't wait. 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
6: It's Tuesday, everybody. Welcome to show number 1614. It's After Midnight. It's me, your host, Granger Smith. Glad to be with you as always. I've got some good news headed your way. And I've also got Ann Hudson coming in here with some Nashville news about your favorite stars out there in Nashville. And all this here with a bunch of good country music on the way. I'm with you till the sun comes up, but it begins right here at hour number one. It's

0: truth. Courtney Jones, who teaches elementary school in Kentucky, totally made her student Jaylee Heddleston's day, and honestly, probably her whole year. Jaylee has a rare genetic disorder, and Courtney surprised her with tickets to see Jelly Roll in Lexington last weekend. The story doesn't stop there. Jelly Roll himself heard about Jaylee and invited both her and Courtney backstage. And not only did Jaylee get to meet him, but he hooked her up with some signed memorabilia. Jaylee felt like a total VIP, and people at the show were even stopping to get pictures with her. Courtney said the whole thing just brought them closer, and Jaylee was absolutely over the moon.
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0: Hey, Granger Smith here. 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

I got a topic I want to discuss next hour. What was your very first job? Let's talk about this. 866-607-8383.

0: Hey, Granger, this is Bradley from Denver, Colorado, working the third shift till 5 in the morning, doing security. I'm doing the best I do in life and enjoying work and having a good night listening to some good old country music from 106.7 The Bull. Thank you for all you do, sir. Have a great morning and a great week. Thank you.
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0: Ann Hudson coming in with the latest Nashville updates. And what do you have for us today?
1: Well, the CMA Festival was this past weekend, and it was a huge success, including a big turnout for Randy Travis, who made a big announcement. I got that story coming up for you in your Nashville news next.

0: news from Nashville's Music Row. It's Ann Hudson.
1: Well, the CMA Festival was this past weekend, and there was a huge fanfare to meet Randy Travis, who announced he's got new music on the way that's not AI-enhanced, I might add. During the grand opening of the Randy Travis Room at Nashville Palace this week, Travis's wife, Mary, revealed that there's an entire album of Randy Travis music recorded before his devastating stroke that should finally see the light of day later this year. No word on a release date other than it will come before the end of the year. And of course, I will keep you updated. So Alan Jackson is set to record a farewell concert. It's called Last Call, One More for the Road, The Final. The show's happening on June 29th. Artists that are already confirmed to perform at the sold-out show include Lainey Wilson, George Strait, Luke Combs, Cody Johnson, Luke Bryan, Eric Church, Miranda Lambert, Riley Green, Little Big Town, Carrie Underwood, Jake Owen, John Party, Thomas Rhett, and even Leanne Womack. They have announced the show will air at a later date on NBC, and of course, we will keep you updated.
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8: WTUZ Country Weather. Mostly cloudy overnight tonight with low temperatures in the upper 60s. Tuesday, partly sunny and definitely more humid tomorrow with scattered showers and thunderstorms around, high temperature in the mid 80s. Tuesday night, mostly cloudy and humid with scattered evening thunderstorms, occasional showers, low 68. Wednesday, partly sunny and humid with another day of scattered showers and storms, high temperature 83. I'm Severe Weather Team 9 meteorologist Jeff Exline.
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5: Happy Tuesday, everybody. Hour number two of After Midnight starts right now. Asking this question, what was your very first job? You remember that? Call me if you got a story. 866-607-8383. I've also got Earl Dibbles Jr., the country boy, coming in here with a dumb criminal story and a whole bunch of good country music. I'm Granger Smith, your host. Hour number two begins right now.

0: Thanks so much for staying up with us. 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
1: All right, topic of the hour. What was your very first job? You remember that? You got a story for me? Share with me. 866-607-8383.
2: Hi, this is Ashley from Wisconsin. And my first job when I was like 13 years old was detasseling corn.
1: I wonder if anyone else out there had a first job of detasseling corn. That is a tough one. I've got a 12-year-old boy and a 14-year-old girl, and I think I'm going to put you out in the field and have you detassel some corn. That'll help you a little bit. 866-607-8383.
3: First job I ever had was what they called a unit clerk working at Mission Hospital. My job was to transfer the writings that the nurses and doctors did into the patient's chart. But my office was downstairs in the basement. And once I found out I was down there working next to the morgue, I had to let that job go. Mama said, don't be scared of the dead. The dead can't hurt you. Be scared of the living. I didn't care. It wasn't about the money. I had to go.
1: Man, I didn't think that story was going that direction. I don't blame you at all. At first, I was thinking, man, that's nice. You had your own office for your first job. And then was quickly corrected. 866-607-8383.
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0: Good morning. Just wanted to tell you why I got up this morning, and it's because I hadn't been to sleep all night long. So, whoop, whoop, let's start this day off right. Here we go. Good morning, America.
1: Well, thank you so much. I'm glad After Midnight is a part of your morning.

We know the night shift isn't easy. That's why we're bringing the music and the meaning. Granger's with you all night with songs, stories, and conversations that keep it real. Thanks for being a part of the After Midnight family.

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This one, battery with a hoagie. Yeah, it'll make sense after Earl Dibbles explains this dumb criminal story coming up next.

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1: I'm Earl Dibbles Jr. I'm a country boy. 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I got a story to prove it. Another day, another horrible fast food customer. Say, there's this fella in Florida, and he's been nabbed after hitting a Subway employee while yelling that his sandwich had not been cut. The customer got angry with the Subway employee when he realized his sandwich had not been separated after it was made. Then he threw the hoagie at her. He's been charged with battery with a hoagie. That's just dumb.
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15: Mostly cloudy overnight tonight with low temperatures in the upper 60s. Tuesday, partly sunny and definitely more humid tomorrow with scattered showers and thunderstorms around. High temperature in the mid 80s. Tuesday night, mostly cloudy and humid with scattered evening thunderstorms. Occasional showers, low 68. Wednesday, partly sunny and humid with another day of scattered showers and storms. High temperature 83. I'm Severe Weather Team 9 meteorologist Jeff Exline.

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6: Hey, thanks for starting your Tuesday here with me on After Midnight. Y'all, what's up? I'm Granger Smith, your host. I have some things that went down on this day in history I want to talk about coming up, plus some Nashville news with Ann Hudson. She's going to talk about our favorite stars out there in Nashville and what they're up to. All of this here early on a Tuesday. I'm glad you're with me. Keep that station here.

One famous duck made his first appearance on this day. I'll remind you who that was, plus some other things that went down on this day in history coming up in two songs. You say

0: loves talking about history, and he's even got the diploma to prove it. It's time for This Day in History on After Midnight with Granger Smith.
1: On this day, June the 9th, 1934, Donald Duck made his first appearance in a cartoon for Disney. 1973, Secretariat won the 105th Belmont and the Triple Crown. 1977, England celebrated Queen Elizabeth's Silver Jubilee. Some famous birthdays include actor Michael J. Fox, actor Johnny Depp, actress Natalie Portman, and preacher T.D. Jakes. Those are just a few things that went down on this day in history.
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0: Hey, Granger, this is Bill out in Apple Valley, California, listening on Cat Country 100.7. Up early, stocking shelves, getting ready for the workday. 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

0: Next up, Ann Hudson joining us to dish out some Nashville news. Ann, what's on deck?
1: Well, you know, Granger, we've talked about Alan Jackson and his farewell tour. Well, I've got some updated details coming at you in your Nashville news next.

0: Here's what's new in Nashville. Here's Ann Hudson.
1: So Alan Jackson is set to record a farewell concert. It's called Last Call, One More for the Road, The Final. The show's happening on June 29th. Artists that are already confirmed to perform at the sold-out show include Lainey Wilson, George Strait, Luke Combs, Cody Johnson, Luke Bryan, Eric Church, Miranda Lambert, Riley Green, Little Big Town, Carrie Underwood, Jake Owen, John Party, Thomas Rhett, and even Leanne Womack. They have announced the show will air at a later date on NBC, and of course, we will keep you updated. Well, the CMA Festival was this past weekend, and there was a huge fanfare to meet Randy Travis, who announced he's got new music on the way that's not AI-enhanced, I might add. During the grand opening of the Randy Travis Room at Nashville Palace this week, Travis's wife, Mary, revealed that there's an entire album of Randy Travis music recorded before his devastating stroke that should finally see the light of day later this year. No word on a release date other than it will come before the end of the year, and of course, I will keep you updated.
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9: WTUZ Country Weather. Mostly cloudy overnight tonight with low temperatures in the upper 60s. Tuesday, partly sunny and definitely more humid tomorrow with scattered showers and thunderstorms around. High temperature in the mid-80s. Tuesday night, mostly cloudy and humid with scattered evening thunderstorms. Occasional showers, low 68. Wednesday, partly sunny and humid with another day of scattered showers and storms. High temperature 83. I'm Severe Weather Team 9 meteorologist Jeff Exline.

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6: Third Shift family, thank you for being here. It's After Midnight. I'm Granger Smith, your host. Thank you for putting in the work on a Tuesday. And whatever the reason you're listening, I'm thankful for you. I got this topic. What is a smell that takes you back to nostalgia? What is something that you smell that brings you right back into a memory? You got something? Let me know. 866-607-8383. Also, Earl Dibbles Jr., the country boy, has got a dumb criminal story for us and a really good playlist of country music I got. Hang tight. All of this in hour number four. Let's go. It's time.

0: Thanks so much for staying up with us. This is After Midnight with Granger Smith.
1: It's crazy. Sometimes we think about senses, like our sense of touch, our hearing, our sight, how they could bring back memories, right? And sometimes the sense of smell is a very powerful one for doing that. So can you think of a smell that takes you right back to a memory? 866-607-8383.
2: One smell that always takes me back is the smell of gunpowder coming out of the firework. Always had a big celebration for the 4th of July at Grandma's house. That smell just brings me right back to the good old times and freedom of America.
1: Yeah, you know, that's a good point. The smell of charcoal and burnt hot dogs and firecrackers and sparklers should always bring back good memories. 866-607-8383.
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what we do, don't we? Our topic this hour, what is a nostalgic smell? What is a smell that whenever you smell it, it takes you back to a memory? 866-607-8383.

0: Hey, Granger. I don't usually get up this early, but I am doing bird work today. I'm a wildlife researcher, so you got to be up with the birds. I'm calling from Fort Collins, Colorado. And it was an awesome surprise to hear your voice on the radio this morning. My husband actually proposed to me on stage at your concert about 5 years ago, and we love you. We love your music, and thanks for what you do. Thanks, Granger.
1: Ah, thank you so much for that. Thank you for listening tonight.

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Probably not, until you hear this dumb criminal story. Earl Dibbles is coming in to share what went down coming up next.

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1: I'm Earl Dibbles Jr. I'm a country boy. I'm an honest boy, too, and crime don't pay. I got a story to prove it. See, there's this guy in Nebraska, and he's been popped after going on a rampage in a parking lot at a Home Depot. He slammed into a cop car and then crashed into others, too. Video from the incident post to social media shows a fella in a Bobcat skid steer loader chasing vehicles around and just trying to ram them. And then one point, the driver even picked up an SUV and dropped it on top of another car. When the cop showed up on the scene, he set his sights on them, pushing that patrol vehicle clear across the lot with the officer still up inside there. The Bobcat driver was arrested for second-degree assault on an officer, second-degree assault, and first-degree dumb.
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14: Mostly cloudy overnight tonight with low temperatures in the upper 60s. Tuesday, partly sunny and definitely more humid tomorrow with scattered showers and thunderstorms around. High temperature in the mid 80s. Tuesday night, mostly cloudy and humid with scattered evening thunderstorms. Occasional showers, low 68. Wednesday, partly sunny and humid with another day of scattered showers and storms. High temperature, 83. I'm Severe Weather Team 9 meteorologist Jeff Exline.
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5: Tuesday, early risers. What's up? Welcome to After Midnight with me, Granger Smith. I'm your host. I've got some good news I want to read for y'all coming up. Put a smile on your face, hopefully. Plus some Nashville news with Ann Hudson. She's coming in to talk about your favorite stars out there in Nashville and catch you up with their news. Hang tight for all of this early on a Tuesday. We are After Midnight.

Hey, as your Tuesday gets rolling, I thought I could kick things off with some good news, hopefully put a smile on your face. Hang on for two songs and I'll share this story with you.

0: Courtney Jones, who teaches elementary school in Kentucky, totally made her student Jaylee Heddleston's day, and honestly, probably her whole year. Jaylee has a rare genetic disorder, and Courtney surprised her with tickets to see Jelly Roll in Lexington last weekend. The story doesn't stop there. Jelly Roll himself heard about Jaylee and invited both her and Courtney backstage. And not only did Jaylee get to meet him, but he hooked her up with some signed memorabilia. Jaylee felt like a total VIP, and people at the show were even stopping to get pictures with her. Courtney said the whole thing just brought them closer, and Jaylee was absolutely over the moon.
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We talked about this last hour, but it's strange how sometimes you could use a sense like the smell, the sense of smell, and it takes you back to a memory. What is something like that for you? 866-607-8383.

0: 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Ann, what do you have for us today?
1: Well, the CMA Festival was this past weekend, and it was a huge success, including a big turnout for Randy Travis, who made a big announcement. I got that story coming up for you in your Nashville news next.

0: news from Nashville's Music Row. It's Ann Hudson.
1: Well, the CMA Festival was this past weekend, and there was a huge fanfare to meet Randy Travis, who announced he's got new music on the way that's not AI-enhanced, I might add. During the grand opening of the Randy Travis Room at Nashville Palace this week, Travis's wife, Mary, revealed that there's an entire album of Randy Travis music recorded before his devastating stroke that should finally see the light of day later this year. No word on a release date other than it will come before the end of the year. And of course, I will keep you updated. So Alan Jackson is set to record a farewell concert. It's called Last Call, One More for the Road, The Final. The show's happening on June 29th. Artists that are already confirmed to perform at the sold-out show include Lainey Wilson, George Strait, Luke Combs, Cody Johnson, Luke Bryan, Eric Church, Miranda Lambert, Riley Green, Little Big Town, Carrie Underwood, Jake Owen, John Party, Thomas Rhett, and even Leanne Womack. They have announced the show will air at a later date on NBC, and of course, we will keep you updated.
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9: WTUZ Country Weather. Mostly cloudy overnight tonight with low temperatures in the upper 60s. Tuesday, partly sunny and definitely more humid tomorrow with scattered showers and thunderstorms around. High temperature in the mid 80s. Tuesday night, mostly cloudy and humid with scattered evening thunderstorms. Occasional showers, low 68. Wednesday, partly sunny and humid with another day of scattered showers and storms. High temperature 83. I'm Severe Weather Team 9 meteorologist Jeff Exline.
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Hey, thanks for sharing your Tuesday here with me on After Midnight, y'all. Before you take off and get that old day started, let me remind you, God is great and He is worthy of our praise. I'm Granger Smith, coming to y'all from the Yee Farm in Central Texas. If you're just not getting your day started and you want to hang out some more, join me for Mornings with Granger over there on Yee Radio. The link to Yee Radio is in the bio of our Instagram at After Midnight Granger Smith. Thanks for hanging out.

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2: Fox News, I'm Ted Lindner. As the conflict with Iran and negotiations continue, Vice President J.D. Vance on Fox responding to concerns Iran would, quote, keep playing their games rather than coming to a deal with the U.S.
3: The Iranians don't want this war to continue. It's not in their best interest. And I think they're coming to the table, putting some real things on the table. We're, of course, going to verify it. But if we get to this deal, it's going to be a home run win for the American people.
2: Democrats continue to criticize the Trump administration for their efforts in the conflict. And the election for L.A. mayor in November is now set.
4: Ballot dumps over the weekend pushed progressive councilwoman Nithya Raman ahead of Spencer Pratt. She'll advance to the runoff in November against Democratic incumbent Mayor Karen Bass.
2: Fox's Matt Finn and Victor Wembanyama leading the San Antonio Spurs to a 115-111 victory over the New York Knicks in Game 3 of the NBA Finals in New York City. The Knicks now lead the series 2-1. Game 4 will be Wednesday night. 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
5: Mostly cloudy overnight tonight with low temperatures in the upper 60s. Tuesday, partly sunny and definitely more humid tomorrow with scattered showers and thunderstorms around, high temperature in the mid-80s. Tuesday night, mostly cloudy and humid with scattered evening thunderstorms, occasional showers, low 68. Wednesday, partly sunny and humid with another day of scattered showers and storms, high temperature 83. I'm Severe Weather Team 9 meteorologist Jeff Exline.
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7: This is Janessa with Ohio State University Extension in Holmes County, here to talk with you about some Ohio Department of Agriculture facts that reflect upon the impact of Ohio's ag industry and across the state. According to Ohio Department of Agriculture, there are 13 million acres of farmland in the Buckeye State, with more than 76,500 farms, and 98% of these are family-owned. Ohio ranks number one nationally in Swiss cheese production, second in egg production, fifth in soybeans, seventh in corn, eighth in maple syrup and in hogs, and 10th in turkeys, beef, and winter wheat. There are 1,000 food processing companies in Ohio, and farmers grow or raise more than 200 different crops and livestock. Ohio ranks 11th in sheep and lamb inventory, 12th in milk production with 1,400 dairy farms, and Ohio's ag industry contributes $124 billion to the economy, and 1 in 8 people have a job connected to agriculture. Just some fun ag facts for you today.
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9: Concerns about new world screwworm have centered on impacts to the nation's livestock industry. But as Agriculture Secretary Brooke Rollins told reporters earlier this week, for South Texas residents within the 20-kilometer quarantine zone around the point of detection of NWS in a cow-calf, and for pet owners along the U.S.-Mexican border,
10: we urge all

0: all residents to check your pets.
1: As this insect, in its larva form, feeds on living tissues, usually within wounds of an animal. The secretary says, in fact,
0: in some of the cases that have been found within 20, 30, 60 miles of the Mexican border in Mexico, many of those were feline, cats, and dogs.
1: Additional information on New World screwworm and what pet owners should know regarding prevention and detection can be found online at www.screwworm.gov. I'm Rod Bain reporting for the U.S. Department of Agriculture in Washington, D.C.
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4: Good Tuesday morning, and thanks for joining us from the Ohio AgNet, the voice you know at the News You Trust studio, sponsored by BASF and Veltima Fungicide, the proven number one for the toughest corn diseases. With long-lasting residual, when you need to be confident, your fungicide will perform. I'm Joe Everett. A couple quick notes on the calendar. We will be broadcasting from the OABA Golfing for Scholarship event this week in Belleville. 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And wake up, Ohio farmers. Ohio's Country Journal is bringing the coffee to you. We're hitting the road and stopping at rural coffee shops, diners, and your favorite morning gathering spots across the state. 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We get an update on the latest Ohio Crop Progress Report, Exploring Equipment Industry Workforce Solutions, and an update from the Between the Rows Farmers, and additional news on the latest New World screwworm. 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
6: We're just getting ready to start planting tomatoes again right now. Corn and beans are all done. We've been started side dressing our early corn. It looks pretty good. Yeah, everything's going pretty good. We've got more rain in the forecast, so I think it'll be needed. Stuff's growing pretty good right now.
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7: It's going pretty good. We had a wet end to our May, and then last week, the first week of June, dried up pretty well. So that gave us a chance to finish up with corn spraying. They're side dressing now, so that I think they're almost done with that. So we're making good progress on that. And then Saturday we got over half an inch of rain, and with the warm weather, our crops just really seem to have taken off.
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4: Hey, thanks, Brianna. Farmers continue to work hard this planting season. Let's see how they're getting along. 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Corn was 89% planted, up from 73% the previous week, but still behind the 92% five-year average. Corn and merge reached 75%, ahead of last week's 57%, but behind the 77% average. As we turn to soybeans, they were 85% planted, up from 68% last week and trending right along with the 85% five-year average. Soybean emergence reached 69%, ahead of 52% last week, and the 67% average. As we look at winter wheat, it is 98% headed, ahead of the 93% five-year average. Ohio wheat condition was rated 63% good to excellent, with 50% good and 13% excellent. For more information on the Ohio Crop Products Report, you can find it today at ohioagnet.com. 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
8: Warm air, humidity, definitely in play here for your Tuesday. I'm Chief Meteorologist Ryan Martin with that Ohio Ag Weather Update. That setup is going to breed shower and thunderstorm action pretty much through the entire day. I'm looking at good coverage, probably 80 to 90% of Ohio today. And then we have a secondary surge comes through early tomorrow morning and through the rest of the day. Combined over the 2 days here, likely an inch of rain in many places, but we're not done for the week yet. Overnight Thursday night into Friday, rain's coming back, strong thunderstorms Friday into early Saturday. Yep, we've got moisture through the rest of this week. Taking a break Saturday afternoon, Saturday night, early Sunday, scattered showers back Sunday afternoon. And then next week is going to be a pattern that looks very similar to this one, where we have heat-based shower and thunderstorm action almost every day somewhere in the state of Ohio, finishing it off with a huge system to go into Friday the 19th, Saturday the 20th, and Sunday the 21st. Big rains coming out of that. I'm Ryan Martin.
4: Thanks, Ryan. Well, the U.S. Department of Agriculture has confirmed two additional cases of the New World screwworm in Texas, bringing the total number of confirmed detections in the past week to four. The latest cases involve a calf in LaSalle County and a dog in Andrews County. Officials say the dog has recently been in Mexico, and investigations into both cases are ongoing. The New World screwworm is a destructive pest whose larvae feed on living tissue, posing a serious threat to livestock, pets, wildlife, and in rare cases, people. USDA and the Texas Animal Health Commission have more than 75 personnel working on the ground as part of an aggressive response effort that includes quarantines, increased trapping, wildlife surveillance, and producer outreach. The USDA is also ramping up its sterile fly releases to help eliminate the pest. The agency has activated its sterile fly dispersal facility at Moore Air Base in Texas. Agriculture officials are urging livestock producers and animal owners to closely monitor their animals and report any suspicious wounds or infestations as efforts continue to prevent the pest from spreading. To learn more, you can find the full article today at ohioagnet.com. Stay tuned. We have more news coming up next as the Ohio AgNet continues.
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11: Finding enough skilled workers remains one of the biggest challenges facing equipment manufacturers, dealers, and businesses across agriculture and construction. But rather than simply talking about the problem, many companies are taking action to build the workforce of tomorrow. Julie Davis joins us. She's Senior Vice President of People Strategy with the Association of Equipment Manufacturing. 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It's great to see you.
12: It is delightful to be here.
11: So the workforce shortage has been a concern for years. Based on AEM's latest findings, what are equipment manufacturers doing differently today that seems to be making a real impact on attracting those new employees?
12: The strategy that is working today is having your finger in looking at different talent pools, having your finger and connecting to different skills-based community organizations like FFA or Skills USA. It is connecting to your technical colleges or colleges. You really need to be doing multiple different pathways and then also just getting creative. I've had some companies that are going on their mom's Facebook communities and letting moms know that, hey, if your student isn't going to a traditional four-year college, you know, we've got careers and training for you with us. And so it is really about, you know, being creative and trying different things and not doing the same old things that, you know, were done 10 years ago and thinking that that's going to be enough.
11: Your organization, the Association of Equipment Manufacturers, have a new report out, and it notes that recruiting has become an employer brand challenge. What are younger job seekers looking for when they research a company, and how can manufacturers better tell their story to prospective employees?
12: There is so much to unpack there. The first thing is really realizing that you are being interviewed before you're even being applied for. You need to have a website. You need to have social media presence. You need to be representing yourself and the culture that is important to you out so that people can see who you are showing up to be. The second one is looking at how are you representing or targeting in different talent pools. So what is the language that you're using in your job postings? And is that language that is going to show up as engaging across different diversity sets? Where you're posting your jobs, is it, you know, different talent pools that you're pulling in from? Are you looking, you know, to also invite veterans and women and, you know, newer diverse audience in? So there's a lot of different things to consider. How you are writing your job posting. You know, now that we have AI, it is pretty easy to say, here is the perfect person that I'm looking for with this different skill sets. Help me write an ad that is really specifically targeting to that person and getting something that really is going to appeal. And then I guess the last thing off the top of my head is, you know, 10 years ago, you could put in, I want all of these things. Now you really need to think about what are the things that I want and what are the things that I need. So what's the deal breaker? What are the skills that I really need versus what do I want? And those wants can come out more in that job interview. So I think, you know, this balance between making sure that you are aware that you're going to be checked out before you're applied to, and then how are you showing up in that job posting situation?
11: Julie Davis, Senior Vice President of People Strategy with the Association of Equipment Manufacturing. Great to visit with you, and thank you so much for all the information.
12: Thank you. It's a pleasure to visit with you as well.
11: You can watch our full conversation online now at ohioagnet.com.
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4: 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I'm Joe Everett. 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Here's Ryan Martin.
8: Grain markets finished mixed on the Monday trade. Beans were down, corn mixed mostly lower, and wheat was a little higher. It turns out maybe there was a liquidation bottom that started to emerge here yesterday ahead of the USDA report that comes out on Thursday, so a couple of days from now. That doesn't mean I'm calling the bottom in yet, but it did seem that we started to consolidate just a little bit more. July corn futures neared the open weekly chart gap at about 410. That was also the harvest low of last October. USDA officials have claimed that China is securing more soybeans, but no actual sales have been confirmed. And soybean values are falling on dashed hopes of Chinese old crop soybean import demand. Also, there's a little concern starting to surface that China hasn't started buying new crop beans just yet either, although in my opinion, it's still a bit early for that. Time will tell. I'm Ryan Martin.
4: 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July corn trading up a penny to 419 and three quarters. September corn 428 and a quarter, up three quarters. As we look at soybeans, July 1114 and a half, down one and a quarter. August soybeans 1119 and three quarters, down one and a half. And July wheat 582 and a quarter, down a penny. As we turn to livestock from yesterday's close, June live cattle 246.52, down $3.55. June lean hogs 94.02, down 27 cents. And September feeder cattle 347.45, down $3.37. Thanks for joining us. Have a great morning, everyone. 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
9: Mostly cloudy overnight tonight with low temperatures in the upper 60s. Tuesday, partly sunny and definitely more humid tomorrow with scattered showers and thunderstorms around. High temperature in the mid 80s. Tuesday night, mostly cloudy and humid with scattered evening thunderstorms. Occasional showers, low 68. Wednesday, partly sunny and humid with another day of scattered showers and storms. High temperature, 83. I'm Severe Weather Team 9 meteorologist Jeff Exline.
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5: Fox News, I'm Sue Gussman. President Trump optimistic a peace deal can be reached soon with Iran. He told reporters in New York.
6: We're very close to having a very, very good, strong, powerful deal. If we go and bomb, which we can do very easily if we want, and we spend another 2 or 3 weeks bombing, they'll have nothing left whatsoever, but you won't have the strait open for months.
5: He also confirmed two crew members are uninjured after their helicopter crashed near the Strait of Hormuz. The runoff for Los Angeles mayor is now set.
7: Progressive LA City Council member Nithya Raman securing the second spot in the November runoff for Los Angeles mayor, advancing over former reality star Spencer Pratt, a registered Republican. Raman was elected to the council with the support of the Democratic Socialists of America. The 44-year-old will face fellow Democrat incumbent Karen Bass.
5: Fox's Kristen Goodwin. 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
8: The State Highway Patrol continues to investigate several crashes which happened on Sunday. Good Tuesday morning, 6:01 and 72 degrees from the WTUZ Newsroom. I'm Mary Alice. The first was around 9:40 Sunday morning on East Ohio Avenue near the Dover Apostle Church, where two vehicles collided and injuries were reported. A Dover police report said there were two children and three adults in one car and one person who was injured in the other vehicle. The report also said some of the injured were transported to the ER, but more details were not immediately available. And then just after 4 p.m. on Sunday, troopers were called to a two-vehicle crash involving a medical emergency at Old Town Valley Road Southwest and Eichel Road near New Philadelphia. The State Highway Patrol says three people were injured, but could not provide more details as that investigation does continue. A new lakefront development is coming to Atwood Lake for the first time in more than 50 years, with Muskingum Watershed Conservancy District creating a cottage community called Windward Shores on the lake's south side. 18 lots will be sold through a public auction set for July 11th at the Atwood Yacht Club. Marketing and Communications Director Adria Bergeron says winning bidders will lease the land from the district while owning the cottages that they build.
9: We do not have a lot of guidelines in terms of exactly what the structure will look like, but there is a process that we go through with the home builder to ensure that the aesthetics fit in with the lake. So that does come with some colors on the exterior, for example, and some building requirements, but all of that would be available to you prior to building.
8: An informational meeting is scheduled for June 18th at the Yacht Club for potential buyers.
9: Muskingum Watershed Conservancy District staff will be on site to answer questions, talk to you about what it means to become a cottage site lessee, talk to you through that process.
8: The development will sit in a currently wooded area off State Route 542 east of the Yacht Club. Bergeron says shoreline work must be completed before roads and infrastructure are installed. Construction on cottages could begin as early as March 2027. A new playground will go up at Claymont Middle School in preparation of grade changes. The district made the choice to close the intermediate building, and the reorganization will begin this fall, moving 4th and 5th to the middle school in Eurexville. Superintendent Brian Wrench says that they are planning to put in a playground structure.
10: So it's geared for ages 5 to 12, so we're kind of excited at that. That rough estimate right now is around $58,000 for this.
8: And the front portion of the middle school has two grass areas separated by a sidewalk. On one side will house a play structure closer to the gym, and then the other side will be a swing set. Over to AP Financial's world shares were mostly higher on this Tuesday, with tech shares leading gains after Wall Street recovered some of its sell-off from last week. Oil prices fell back after surging on Monday as fighting flared between Israel and Iran, threatening to pull the region back into full-scale war. Meanwhile, SK Hynix, which on Monday

0: They announced plans to partner with NVIDIA in building data centers, jumped 15.9% overall. Some of the best performers were companies that sell computer chips, memory, and other AI-related products that had plunged on worries their prices have shot too high. That's all for news here on WTUZ, a service of Altman Hospital. 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From the Z Country Newsroom, I'm Mary Alice.
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2: Lots of humidity over the next few days, leading to scattered rain chances. A mostly cloudy sky today with scattered showers, a scattered thunder shower this afternoon, high 81, scattered showers and thunder showers tonight, low 68. Wednesday, partly sunny and humid with scattered thunderstorms in the afternoon, high 84. Partly sunny, very warm and humid Thursday with an isolated afternoon thunderstorm. I'm Severe Weather Team 9 meteorologist Jeff Exline.
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0: latest from Mr. Kane Brown. It's Woman on your Z Country Morning Show. Happy Tuesday, June 9th. We're with you here today from 6 to 10. All thanks to our friends at Sarshone Chrysler Dodge Jeep and Ram in Dalton. I'm Nick, he's Conley, and good morning, sir. How are you?
1: I'm good. How are you?
0: Not too bad. Going to be hit or miss with the weather here over the next couple of days. We'll have some high temperatures, we'll have some cloudiness, we'll have some sunshine, and we'll have some of that wet stuff.
1: Yeah, and it could be some thunderstorms, could be some very isolated areas of flooding, so
0: who
1: be advised.
0: Really knows?
1: It's Ohio.
0: Yep, pretty much. Hey, we've got you covered with a $10 gift card to the Daily Grind this morning and plenty of details about what's going on this week and a whole bunch of stuff that I know you're going to enjoy. Speaking of what you're going to enjoy, how about an Amish Door Country Classic? Does it get much more classic than Mr. Buck Owens here at 99.9 WTUZ?
2: Together!

0: Back to 1964 to start things off with your Amish Door Country Classic, Mr. Buck Owens.
1: Yeah, and actually, a little fun side note to that story, as big of a hit as that was actually the B-side to one of his number one hits.
0: Yeah, My Heart Skips a Beat, I think.
1: It was actually the B-side, which if you're... You know, collective records, and you know, on a like 45, for example, the B-side really wasn't supposed to be the strong song, but that's the kind of artist that Buck Owens was.
0: It is that time of morning for the news you need to know. So what's going on in the world?
1: In the news you need to know, from ABC News, Los Angeles City Council member Natia Raman has overtaken reality TV personality Spencer Pratt to become the second candidate to advance to November's Los Angeles mayoral runoff.
0: Is that not concerning to anyone when you hear reality TV star?
1: Think that through for a little bit.
0: No, not. Never mind. Go ahead.
1: According to the Associated Press, it is projected that she will hold that spot. Raman will represent the city's 4th district and was the first Asian American woman elected to LA City Council. And she'll face incumbent Mayor Karen Bass, who has already secured the spot in the runoff. Pratt, the former Hills star, led on primary election night with nearly 6-point advantage over Raman, who attracted substantial social media attention throughout the campaign. But late-counted mail-in votes and provisional ballots broke sharply in Raman's favor with each successive update, and she steadily erased the gap before pulling ahead. Data analyst Paul Mitchell had projected the trend would continue based on the types of ballots remaining, because no candidate received more than 50% in the June primary. The top two advanced to the general election in November. The race is a rematch of sorts, as Raman had initially endorsed Bass before announcing her own surprise late entry into the mayoral race in February. Bass's campaign called the matchup a contrast between candidates with different visions on policing, encampments, near schools, and Hollywood jobs. Raman won her council seat in 2020, becoming the first challenger in 17 years to defeat a sitting council member.
0: Yeah, and, you know, I know there's a lot of hotly debated conversation about mail-in ballots and things like that.
1: Mm-hmm.
0: And I know when you see an influx, there are people saying, well, that automatically has to make it, you know, some type of fraud, right? But I'm interested on your take on this. Because the vast majority of people who are going to utilize that, they've already said about demographics and things like that. Wouldn't be that shocking to get those type of votes, or which way the votes go, I guess, so to speak.
1: I don't trust our voting system, and I hate to be a boomer, angry American, but since I don't trust our voting system.
0: Well, let me ask you this. Why has that become so prevalent in the past 5, 6, or 7 years?
1: Based on elections since 2016, how each side is, and I by each side I'm saying our two-party mm-hmm. system mm-hmm. is screaming that fraud, this fraud, that fraud.
0: Yeah.
1: But
0: I guess that's where my question is, like, where did that come from? Like, when did we start doing that?
1: I don't know.
0: I don't,
1: is it just all of a sudden the people that were not talking about it are talking about, I don't know.
0: Yeah.
1: But I've, and again, I hate to sound like a typical boomer, but I've lost faith in the voting process such as it is.
0: I don't know how you fix that, truthfully.
1: I don't either. I don't either. So yeah. I am not the least bit surprised that he wasn't going to move forward. They were going to keep it a Democratic candidate versus a Democratic candidate. There was no way Los Angeles was going to let a Republican be up in there.
0: And I guess that's where I'm coming back to. I'm like, it's L.A.
1: Yeah.
0: What did you expect?
1: Oh, it's exactly what I expected.
0: Because, I mean, again, demographics, history, yeah, it's not surprising.
1: It is exactly what I expected. We don't have time for me to get in on my thoughts on mail-in ballots.
0: Well, we don't have tinfoil for his head.
1: Look, I don't think it's that on this one.
0: You think the trends actually went the way that you thought they were going to?
1: The trends went the way they wanted them go.
0: Oh, for Pete's sake. Yeah, we're not diving into this.
1: We don't have time. From NBC News, President Trump became the first sitting president to attend an NBA Finals game last night, taking in Game 3 of the New York Knicks-San Antonio Spurs series at Madison Square Garden as the guest of Knicks owner James Dolan, and was the first president to be booed at an NBA Finals game, booed loudly by thousands of fans when he appeared on the Jumbotron during the national anthem.
0: You know, if it would have been like Game 2 in San Antonio, maybe it wouldn't have been as bad, but I'm like, it is New York.
1: But he has all of his real estate properties in New York.
0: It is New York.
1: Who he supposedly is a fan of, suddenly.
0: Oh.
1: Like everybody else. Trump smiled and saluted as the chorus of jeers washed over him. This is their words, not mine. The camera quickly cut to Knicks star Jalen Brunson, whose appearance immediately triggered very high cheers. Trump arrival added hours of security delays outside MSG, with fans waiting in line stretching around the block due to enhanced screening measures. Some fans were waiting outside, booed him as his motorcade pulled up. I'm sorry, it's funny. It shouldn't be, but it is. Trump was in Dolan's suite, accompanied by granddaughter Kia Trump, son-in-law Jared Kushner, EPA Administrator Lee Zeldin, Transportation Secretary Sean Duffy, Interior Secretary Doug Burgum, and Walt Nauta, his former valet and co-defendant in his federal documents trial. Commerce Secretary Howard Lutnick sat courtside. The reception was not entirely negative. Some cheers could be heard on the ABC broadcast, and a few fans made pro-Trump signs, but the boos were dominant and audible throughout the arena. The Game 3 appearance was the 17th sporting event Trump has attended since returning to office. The president has also been booed by crowds at the U.S. Men's Finals in Queens last fall, where he offered a smirk as the boos briefly grew louder. The New York mayor, a Democratic socialist elected in November who has been a vocal Trump critic, chose not to attend the game. By the way, the Spurs won. We'll have more on that in sports.
0: I mean, completely regardless of the political side to it, completely regardless of which side of the aisle you find yourself on, it is still kind of interesting to see a sitting president attending something like that, because it's not overly common. It happens every now and again, you know, like the Army-Navy game, the president's always there. Or, you know, you've seen, is it, I want to say Super Bowls or something like that, where a president might be there.
1: Well, almost every opening day.
0: Yeah, that's it.
1: Either
0: okay.
1: The Washington Senators back in the day or the Washington Nationals mm-hmm. now. Every home opening day, the president will attend and throw out the first mm-hmm. pitch. Almost
0: but,
1: all of them.
0: Right, but outside of that, it's not overly common. So, I mean, it's kind of a cooler and interesting thing to see.
1: Yeah, George Bush attended a lot of the Texas Rangers game because he was part owner.
0: Exactly. Yeah.
1: So that's different.
0: He had
1: too.
0: A vested interest in it.
1: Well, reportedly, Mr. Trump has a vested interest as a Knicks fan. I don't know.
0: Right.
1: Well, it's some good stuff today. Hey, this is not good stuff. A 6.1 magnitude earthquake struck about 65 miles west of Cuba in the southern Gulf of Mexico yesterday afternoon, causing shaking across Florida that rattled buildings and prompted evacuations in Miami-Dade County. A rare experience for a state not known for seismic activity. The epicenter was approximately 376 miles from Miami, and buildings, including the Miami-Dade Government Center and a South Dadeland structure, were evacuated after shaking was reported inside. The National Weather Service confirmed that there was no tsunami threat from the earthquake, and residents across Tampa, Orlando, and South Florida reported feeling mild to moderate shaking. Cuba's government said no damage or injuries had so far been reported.
0: Well, and hopefully it stays that way.
1: Exactly.
0: That's, you know, a pleasant surprise, I
1: yes.
0: guess.
1: So I'm surprised there at least wasn't a mild tsunami, but that's fortunately that is not the situation, and hopefully that stays the same.
0: You got to turn to the mic.
1: Huh?
0: So you got to turn to the mic.
1: I know. I was looking at that message that I didn't need to see.
0: Oh boy.
1: It's just one of those, you know, with the aftershocks, anything's possible. So
0: right.
1: Hopefully the loss of any injuries or anything along that line stays that way. Well, that is the news you need to know on this Tuesday morning. It's about 71, 72 degrees right now here in the New Philadelphia area. There is a chance of showers late this morning, showers all day and this evening. Huh?
0: What you're saying is there's a chance. I'm hoping there's not. But
1: you never know. It's in the area. It could be quick. It could be extensive. It's hard to say what's coming with the weather. Just make sure you keep it here, and we'll have the updates for you. Mary has news at the top and the bottom of the hour. In sports, tough loss in extra innings for the Guardians last night. As mentioned in the news you need to know, the Spurs got a win, snapping New York's unbeaten streak in the playoffs. We'll talk briefly about that as well. Tuesday, Daily Grind gift card is up for grabs. $10 gift card. That'll be text to win next hour, along with birthdays, quite a few number of birthdays and anniversaries as well. We've got a lot going on this morning. Don't forget Summer of Fun. The post is there. Jump on then if you want to participate. Tomorrow morning, the winner will be selected. It's Tuesday morning. Let's get out and enjoy the day while we can. And we are awful glad you're here with us at 99.9 WTUZ.
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0: Jackson Dean, it's Daddy Ray's 99.9 WTUZ. I just have to give Conley a look when we're in mid-conversation to be like, hey, the mic's going on.
1: No, I know the song. I knew there was no play out, and I knew if we were going to be talking immediately after our man Jackson Dean finished up. So, hey,
0: we got a big Z Sports Minute on the way. In terms of local sports, we're all kind of wrapped up because the spring season has officially come to an end around here with track and field, softball, and baseball wrapping up for us. If you want to relive any of the moments from throughout the spring, look no further than the Big Z Sports YouTube channel, and we'll also have updates on the Big Z Sports Facebook page of any of the cool stuff going on during the quote-unquote off-season.
1: You mean like Indian Valley welcoming home their state champion?
0: Yes. Again, a big congratulations to Carson Hostetler, the 300-meter hurdles champion. And he backed that up with a third-place finish in the 110-meter hurdles, because why not?
1: Well, absolutely. I'm just so... It makes me smile so much that so much hardware has come back to Z Country in the last few years. And state championship hardware, it's been amazing.
0: Yeah, a lot of fun for sure. Relive all those moments on the Big Z Sports YouTube channel. And that is all a part of the reason we say if you want the best, there's only one, Big Z Sports.
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1: New York's Cody Bellinger hit a bases-loaded two-run single in the top of the 10th as the Yankees edged the Cleveland Guardians 7-5. I know, that's what Stephen Vogt said. Game 2 is tonight, first pitch 6:40 from the corner, Carnegie and Ontario.
0: Here's the thing, you already got the series win in New York. Doing it again at home was not going to be a simple task.
1: No, it wasn't, but relief pitching could have been a little bit better, but we'll see what happens tonight. And hey, you can listen to all the Guardians action on our sister station, WJER. San Diego scored twice in the 7th and 3 more times in the 8th inning as the Padres rallied past the Cincinnati Reds 6-2.
4: You're killing me, Smalls.
1: Yeah, Smalls, I know. Cincinnati's slump continues as they've now lost 5 in a row and 6 of their last 7. Game 2 of that series is tonight in San Diego. First pitch from Petco Park is 9:40 p.m. The Pirates are back home, and they welcome the Los Angeles Dodgers to the Berg for a 3-game set beginning tonight. Pittsburgh is 34-32, 7.5 behind front-running Milwaukee.
5: Grr, matey, we're back by home. Be in home, temperate waters.
1: Meanwhile, the Dodgers are 42-24 and lead the NL West by 7.5 over the Diamondbacks. First pitch from PNC Park is 6:40 p.m. In Game 3 of the NBA Finals, San Antonio beat the Knicks 115-111.
0: And Victor Wembanyama tried to dribble Jalen Brunson through the floor. Did you see that video?
1: Yeah.
0: Oh, boy.
1: Yeah. So
5: it's gotten a little chippy.
1: Things got chippy. Well, Game 4 of that series is tomorrow night from Madison Square Garden. And in Stanley Cup action, Game 4 of that, the finals is tonight in Vegas, where the Golden Knights lead the Carolina Hurricanes 2-1. And that's our first look at Big Z Sports, brought to you by Carpenter Heating and Cooling.
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0: She's going to have the latest news headlines coming up. We do only have, we promise, we're not going to surprise you today. 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It'll come up next hour with a $10 gift card to the Daily Grind.
1: Unless somebody comes in with something that we don't know about yet.
0: Not ruling that possibility out yet.
1: I don't rule anything out.
0: Well, Mary's got those headlines, but first let's take a look at weather. 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
15: Lots of humidity over the next few days, leading to scattered rain chances. A mostly cloudy sky today with scattered showers, a scattered thundershower this afternoon, high 81, scattered showers and thundershowers tonight, low 68. Wednesday, partly sunny and humid with scattered thunderstorms in the afternoon, high 84. Partly sunny, very warm and humid Thursday with an isolated afternoon thunderstorm. I'm Severe Weather Team 9 meteorologist Jeff Hexline.
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14: And a look at your Z Country News. A new lakefront development is coming to Atwood Lake for the first time in more than 50 years as the Muskingum Watershed Conservancy District is creating a cottage community on the lake's south side. 18 lots will be sold through a public auction set for July 11th at the Atwood Yacht Club, and winning bidders will lease the land from the district while owning the cottages that they build. An informational meeting is scheduled for June 18th. A new playground is set to go up at Claymont Middle School in preparation of some grade changes as the district made the choice to close the intermediate building, and the reorganization will begin this fall, moving fourth and fifth grade to the middle school in Uricksville. And so they are planning to put in a playground structure geared for ages 5 to 12. A rough cost estimate is about $58,000. And the front portion of the middle school in Uricksville has two grass areas separated by a sidewalk. One on one side closer to the gym will house a play structure. The other side will be a swing set. That's a look at headlines. Head over to WTUZ.com for more local news. 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
0: Welcome back to your Z Country Morning Show, everybody. It is Tuesday, June 9th. And, you know, sometimes when you open up the fridge, or namely the freezer in this case, might be a little treat in there you've forgotten about, right?
1: Occasionally.
14: Yeah.
0: Oftentimes, you know, maybe it's some ice cream you didn't know that you had or something like that.
14: That's the best.
0: Yeah. It's a wonderful spot. It's like finding money in your pocket you forgot about.
14: Yeah.
0: During a garage cleanup in Los Angeles, an unidentified woman found something in her freezer that was not a pleasant surprise. Because...
1: Is this another snake story?
0: No, it is not. It is not. Potentially worse, depending on how you look at it. She immediately called Los Angeles police and the bomb squad, because when she was going through with a garage cleanout, she looked at the freezer she was cleaning and noticed there were 20 sticks of live dynamite that were in said freezer. The woman said her husband purchased that freezer years ago, but he had passed away back in 2014, and they never really got around to doing much with it. I think it just sat in the garage since then. Obviously not plugged in either, I would imagine.
14: What?
1: Well, that's a whole new take on bomb pops right there.
14: Thank you.
0: Investigators are currently running with the theory that the dynamite might have belonged to the late husband.
14: Oh, yeah.
0: But his wife never actually knew about it. The dynamite was stable, thankfully, so it didn't go off when moved, and authorities were able to dispose of it safely.
1: Well, that's good. Mm-hmm. I mean, if it was volatile, it could have blown up on her as soon as she opened the refrigerator.
0: Well, yeah. You think about the storage that it was in. It was in a freezer, although it wasn't plugged in. It was still in a somewhat temperature-controlled environment, probably in the garage, and freezers have seals, so it's not like it was letting outside weather in.
1: That's true.
0: So, yeah, I mean, I guess it would work to keep it mostly stable.
14: Ice bomb.
0: I don't think they'll be singing that in L.A. But, The crazy thing, too, you don't hear about it often, but people will buy stuff from, like, well, you know that they auction off abandoned storage units.
14: Yeah.
17: Oh, yeah.
0: Like, you can purchase those online and go and clean them out. And,
14: yeah, like, that makes total sense that you would not know what's in there.
0: Yeah. I mean, there have been instances of people going and picking up a storage unit, and they're like, all right, let's see what, and then they start going through and realizing it's all a bunch of drug manufacturing equipment and stuff like that, and going, oh,
14: there's
0: we need
14: be
0: to call the cops.
14: There's got to be a reward for this.
1: Well, there's that.
0: No, the reward is they seize all of it, and they go, okay, thanks. Uh-oh.
1: Well, there's that, and you know, how many times have we done stories on people going to estate sales and buying pictures because they like the frame,
14: right,
1: but they don't like the picture,
14: and
1: they go to take the picture out, and there's something behind it worth...
0: Or the picture itself is worth a crazy amount, too.
14: Them people.
0: Yeah, I don't know how you get that lucky. But then again, I don't participate in that stuff, so I can't get mad at it.
1: Oh, I'll want, if there's an estate sale in the neighborhood, because I've reached that age, I'll wander around it. I don't buy anything.
14: Yeah.
1: But I wander around.
0: I drive my wife nuts because I'll buy tools and stuff from like online auctions and the state sales and stuff like that. And she goes, I just don't understand why you do that. And I said, well, here's my thought process. This is how much this brand new tool would actually cost. This one is older. You know, it's more worn. However, it has stood the test of time. Therefore, I feel that it's probably already broken in, so to speak.
1: Yeah.
0: And you get them for cheap.
1: And if you're talking about a quality brand tool.
0: Exactly.
1: And we all have our favorite quality brand when it comes to tools and stuff. Yeah. I mean, they last a long, long time if they're taken care of.
0: It is crazy. I know I'm going off on a tangent, but it is crazy when you, like, will compare two items. Let's say just crescent wrenches, like brand new set. As opposed to one from like the 60s and the weight difference and everything. Like, that's going to last. That I'm going to shear off in the next 2 years. I almost guarantee it.
14: And I'm sure you can compare the same brand.
0: Yes, you can.
14: Like, you know, not different brands, but the same brand
1: it's
14: from...
1: changed over the years.
0: I would hazard to say that 80% of the tools I use on a daily basis on the farm are much older than me. 80% at least.
14: Oh, yeah.
1: Are they BTT?
14: Yeah.
0: No, I
14: very
0: don't. Well,
14: some
0: of them might be BTT.
1: That's fantastic. Yeah.
0: That's before Tater Tot. For all of you who didn't tune in earlier in the show,
14: years ago.
0: Yeah,
14: months ago.
0: Anyway, what do you have over there?
1: I have a social dilemma.
0: Alrighty.
1: When I saw this, I was going to do it because we just had this kind of. This conversation yesterday.
0: Okay.
1: On Facebook, Patrick writes, hey, morning show.
14: Yes, Patrick.
1: Every year for Mother's Day, the whole family asks my wife what she wants, and she gets it. Food, gifts, jewelries, alone time. It's all there for her. It's magical, and she loves it.
14: Does she want a freezer?
0: Yeah. Delivered by Wile E. Coyote.
1: Every year for Father's Day, I'm rarely asked, and when I am, I always give the same answer. I want a substantial amount of alone time with absolutely nothing to do. That isn't what you said, but you said, I don't want anything on Father's Day.
0: Mm-hmm.
1: Instead,
0: I want time with my family. I don't need items.
1: Instead, I get tools and gifts tools and gifts like it that serve as not so subtle reminders that there's work that needs done around the house.
0: Yep.
1: But don't get me wrong, I'm happy to do the work when the time comes and if it needs to be attended to. This one day, however, I need to make it clear that I'm serious about getting some time to myself. Other than this post with you guys, how can I make this point without coming off as pushy, ungrateful, or just plain mean-spirited?
0: You will sound slightly ungrateful, but there's a way to go about it, you know, where you're just saying, usually you can, like, list through the stuff you already have and just be like, all I want this year is... You know, if they want alone time, honestly, what they could end up doing is like booking. I don't know where they're from. I don't know what they enjoy doing, but let's just use for argument's sake, they like fishing.
14: Yeah.
0: You rent them a boat for like 6 hours.
14: There you go.
0: Or 8 hours. I don't know how long. Or day rentals, you know, whatever. Yeah. And just let them go out and enjoy the lake or something like that. That's perfect.
14: Yeah. Yeah. I'll agree with that. Of course, Patrick, we're missing some information. How long you've been married, how old your kids are, you know, that kind of thing. Because I think when they're younger, they want to spend time with you. You know, they want to do whatever with you. But as we're getting older, I'm just like, what do you want? And go away.
0: my son has hit the magical age where when I'm like out doing something on the farm and he's home with my wife. I'll stop at the house or something and try to go continue. And, you know, there's certain stuff I won't take him along with because he's just too young and, you know, that kind of stuff. But my wife will be like, he's done with me today. Please find something to take him to go do because he just wants to be with you.
14: Yeah.
1: Well, Patrick, here's what you do. On Father's Day, you get up early and leave before anybody else gets up.
0: Yeah, you could.
1: And go some place that you like to go and just hang out for the day.
14: At least let them know that you're...
0: Leave a note or something.
14: I was going to say, just don't disappear.
1: See, now...
0: He went out for milk.
1: Oh, that's... Dude! Really?
0: To be fair, that's where my man went too, and Harry brought that up.
1: Just, Yeah, I suppose you could leave a note and say, I'll be back later.
14: Uh-huh. Yeah. This is
0: some kind of indication.
14: Right, that you just didn't, you know.
0: Where are you? I'm in Saskatchewan.
14: But no, I mean, again, as we have a conversation, you know, sit down with her. Mm-hmm. And again, depending on how old your kids are, if they're older or something, like just sit down and have that conversation.
0: Mm-hmm.
14: I mean, it can't be that tough.
1: Well, here's the thing. I know a lot of dudes that try to have that conversation, and I've heard the spouse say, oh, you're just saying that.
0: Well, no, I think it's more sometimes the concern would be if they have that conversation, then I'm not going to say it's gaslighting, but it gets turned back to them of like, oh, so you just don't like spending time with me anymore. Like that kind of thing.
1: You know what? At that point, if she throws that out, yes, you hit the nail on the head.
0: Correct, honey. I'll see you later.
1: Give me 14 hours away from you. Happy Father's Day.
0: Hey, real quick.
1: This is why I'm single and have no children.
0: Real quick before we go, there was a study done by Moneyline, or a report, the wealthiest suburbs in the U.S. So if you ever like to play the game of House Hunters, where you just drive through one of those fancy neighborhoods, just my wife loves doing this. We won't even go through like the top 10. We'll just go through the top 5. There was some were some places on here that surprised me. A lot of them are in California. There's a couple Texas.
14: No surprise.
0: McLean, Virginia. You have experience in Virginia. Is McLean or McLean? McLean. I don't know which one it is.
1: Yeah, it's like Granville. Oh,
0: okay. Yeah, I got you. Well, number 5 is Paradise Valley, Arizona, probably where all those retirees go. Mm-hmm. Number 4 is Los Altos, California. Number 3 is Rye, New York, which I'm pretty sure is upstate New York.
1: I think it is, too, but I don't know anything about it.
0: Number 2 is West University Place in Texas. And number 1, the wealthiest suburb in the U.S., is Scarsdale, New York.
14: Mm-hmm.
0: And there's some statistics that are going to be really surprise you. Rye and Scarsdale are only about 8 miles away from each other in New York State. The suburb's about an hour drive outside New York City and has been the number one for the last 3 years. The average home values there have soared nearly 10% last year. The average home value in Scarsdale, New York, average $1.67 million.
14: Wow. That's a
0: fancy,
14: little cheap.
0: Fancy.
1: Well,
0: excuse me?
1: Do you remember a very high-profile murder case?
14: I was going to say, which one?
1: You would have to have read about it. It was
0: right.
1: Time. The author of the Scarsdale Diet.
0: Okay.
1: I can't remember if the author committed the murder or their spouse murdered them. And that it was called the Scarsdale Diet because it was written by the person and, connected to Scarsdale. So, yeah, that's money.
0: Hmm. Well, if you're in the New York area and you want to go see something, go to Scarsdale, apparently.
14: Okay.
0: And see all the homes that we'll never be able to afford.
14: Yeah.
0: Thank you so much, Mary.
1: I used to love driving through those neighborhoods in my Saturn. I would get so many looks.
14: I bet.
1: He's not pulling into a driveway, is he?
0: Hey, how about something brand new that we've got on here? It's Megan Maroney on your Z Country Morning Show.

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7: News. I'm CJ Papa. The ceasefire remains in place in the Middle East despite missile strikes over the last few days. President Trump says the talks for a peace deal are ongoing, and with any agreement,
8: the strait will open up right away. It'll open up immediately upon signing, which could be in 2 or 3 days.
9: After President Trump called on Israel and Iran to stop shooting, both sides agreed. Since then, Israel has continued to operate against Iran-backed Hezbollah in Lebanon, launching new strikes overnight and issuing fresh evacuation orders this morning.
7: Fox's Trey Inks in Tel Aviv. Voters going to the polls already in Maine and battled Democratic Senate candidate Graham Platner, hoping those voters will forget about his alleged controversies and propel him toward the November general election. Voters also choosing a candidate for governor in South Carolina, the primary there, and voters at the polls today in North Dakota and Nevada. 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
10: Dover City Schools has announced the hiring of Aaron Margletta as the new principal at Dover Middle School. Good Tuesday morning, 7:02 and 72 degrees from the WTUZ Newsroom. I'm Mary Alice. She has 22 years of experience in education, including 18 at Dover, and has served as assistant principal there the past 3 years. She has taught 4th grade, 8th grade, and 7th grade math across that district. Margletta and her husband are Dover grads and raise their family in the community, and she calls it a privilege to continue to serve Dover schools in this new role. Claymont Board of Education members have approved the purchase of playground equipment for the middle school at North Main and East 6th Street in Urixville. Superintendent Brian Wrench says the structures are for ages 5 to 12, and a cost estimate is around $58,000.
11: If you're looking right at the gym doors, that section for playground equipment, and on the other side is going to be a swing sets.
10: And the superintendent mentioned the idea of putting in turf around playgrounds to reduce muddy areas and mulching costs.
11: That's just something to think about down the road, because we spend a couple $1,000s a year bringing in mulch. And last summer, we had mulch removed from the Eastport playground because it got so thick and it was just a mess. We put brought in new. So that would be something, just kind of keep your eyes and ears open on that.
10: And the middle school will soon house 4th and 5th graders with the closure of the intermediate building. As a reminder, there's no prior registration for services during a Tuesday health event at the Tuscarawas County Health Department. Community Relations Director Jennifer Demuth reminds residents about the special walk-in health services, which will be available this afternoon.
12: So all you would do is walk in to the Tuscarawas County Health Department in Dover from 1 p.m. to 6 p.m. Tuesday the 9th. We're offering hepatitis C tests at no charge. We're offering A1C tests for $10 each, and that's cash only.
10: STD and pregnancy tests will also be offered. Insurance would be billed when available. And again, there's no appointments needed for today's walk-in services. The official opening of a new exhibit precedes a full day of activities to celebrate the Werther Museum's 90th anniversary. A small dedication and new exhibit will happen on Friday, June 12th, starting at 10 a.m. And director Kristen Moreland says that there's also new panels accompanying many carvings with photos and journal entries.
13: So now you can really come through and see, you know, Mooney carved, you know, one of his smaller engines in as little as 5 days. You know, you get to learn exactly how many pieces are in it, how many hours he spent carving, and see his journal entries from working on that. So it's really, really cool. It's going to be a great addition to the museum.
10: And the Maine Werther Fest will be on Saturday. At

0: with some live music, a couple of programs where registration is required, and then there's also going to be a chainsaw carving demonstration. A complete program registration information and more details can be found at thewerthermuseum.com and find the events page. Ohio Attorney General Dave Yost launched a new online tool providing unprecedented transparency into felony crime and sentencing trends across the state. The Ohio Crime Statistics Dashboard, now accessible on the Attorney General's website, compiles felony arrests and sentencing data dating back the past 10 years for all 88 counties, and it is the first public-facing dashboard of its kind. The platform offers the public, researchers, law enforcement, and the judiciary a clear, data-driven look at the types of crimes committed in different jurisdictions and the sentences imposed for those offenses. That's going to wrap things up for news this hour here on WTUZ. Don't forget to follow us on Facebook to stay up to date on everything happening here in Z Country. From the newsroom, I'm Mary Alice. 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
1: Lots of humidity over the next few days, leading to scattered rain chances. A mostly cloudy sky today with scattered showers, a scattered thunder shower this afternoon, high 81, scattered showers and thunder showers tonight, low 68. Wednesday, partly sunny and humid with scattered thunderstorms in the afternoon, high 84. Partly sunny, very warm and humid Thursday with an isolated afternoon thunderstorm. I'm Severe Weather Team 9 meteorologist Jeff Hexline.
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1: Yeah, we often say it, the busiest hour of our morning, and it is. So we're celebrating. You have a chance to win. There's a lot going on.
0: A lot of good stuff coming up. First, though, your Amish Door Country Classic. Take it away, Mr. George Strait. 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
1: Absolutely. Monday through Friday, Nick and I read the birthday submitted for that day, select the daily winner. And then on Saturday, Chris Kale reads the Saturday and Sunday birthday, reads them both on Saturday, and selects a daily winner. Those six daily winners the following Monday are entered in a second drawing for a chance to win even more tasty treats. 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
1: 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They'll get those prizes. 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
1: A dozen donuts from Rod's Donuts.
4: Mmm. 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
1: And a $10 gift card to Miller's Creamery. Again, please, please use the website with everything we've got going on with the text line. We don't want anything to get lost. Use the website 5 to 7 days in advance. Hey, Nick mentioned it. We've got a nice stack. Why don't you get started?
0: Starting off today, it's Kinsley Beckett's birthday, celebrating their 8th birthday today. Kinsley, we hope you have a great day.
1: New Philadelphia has a new teenager. Parker Wilson turns 13 today. Parker, we hope you have a great day.
0: Out of Denison, happy 20th birthday wish to Hunter Peterman. Oh, and I see how they did here. Happy 20th birthday to the owner of Cornerstone Landscaping. Hunter, happy birthday to you.
1: Okay. You want to put your eyes to that last name?
0: Sundland.
1: Sundland?
0: Mm-hmm.
1: Okay. You just said that like it's every day. Macy Sundland is from Orville, turning 29 today. Happy birthday to our amazing daughter-in-law. Wishing you the best year ahead. Hey, when the in-laws love you, it's a win.
0: Out of Urecksville, well, this is a fun one. It's 2 for 1 because happy birthday wishes to Kenzie Brindley and Kristen Brinsley. Happy birthday, twin sisters. And both messages say, I love you back and forth to each other. So, for Kristen and Kenzie, happy birthday to you both.
1: Happy 37th birthday to Brittany Matthews of Janaid Nutton. Happy 37th birthday. Love Dad and Mom. And they told you to have a terrific Tuesday.
0: Out of New Philadelphia, Richard Robertson celebrates today. So if you know Richard, be sure to wish him a happy birthday.
1: Nancy Moore of Mineral City is having a birthday today. Nancy, happy birthday to you.
0: Does not say where they're from, but regardless, it's Sarah Butler's birthday. Happy birthday, Sarah. Love Dad, Cindy, and Ryan.
1: Happy birthday to Mary Lou Overholt of West Lafayette. Happy birthday, Mary Lou. Happy birthday, Mom. We hope you have the best day today. We love you from Troy, Patty, Andy, Paige and Allie, and allow me to go last for just to keep stage the drama. Lisa Dunn of Urecksville is having a birthday today as well. Lisa, happy birthday to you and you, sir.
0: We rounded out in New Philadelphia. It's for Therese McEnroe, and there's a reason we saved this one for last, because the note says, my mother will be 99 years old today. Therese, we hope it is a fantastic day for you, and go do whatever you want.
1: Yeah, but make sure you take your license with you. You know you're going to get carded. So, but enjoy your day. Have a fantastic 99th. Kevin! Nancy Moore of Mineral City is our daily winner today, everybody. Congratulations, Nancy. Watch your mailbox for the daily prizes and be tuned in next Monday. You're now eligible to be our weekly winner.
0: Hey, that chance to win a $10 gift card to the Daily Grind is coming right up. We'll round out this hour with anniversaries. Mary's going to be back with us in studio. So much more to come on your Z Country Morning Show. Thanks to our friends at Sarshone Chrysler Dodge Jeep and Ram in Dalton.
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0: The spring season has wrapped up with Big Z Sports, but have no fear. 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
1: The folks that came out and were able to get to the ball fields and to the basketball courts and to the football stadiums and everything, and the track and field events, all the folks that got out to support the student athletes in person, thank you so very much for that as well. 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
1: New York's Cody Bellinger hit a bases-loaded two-run single in the top of the 10th as the New York Yankees edged the Cleveland Guardians 7-5.
4: Just a bit outside.
1: Game two is tonight. First pitch is 6:40 from the corner of Carnegie and Ontario. And you can check out all the Guardians action on our sister station, WJER. San Diego scored two in the seventh inning, three more in the eighth inning as the Padres rallied past the Cincinnati Reds 6-2.
5: No.
1: A little postseason comment from Tito. Cincinnati's slump continues as they've lost five in a row and six of their last seven. Game two of that series is tonight as well. It's in San Diego. First pitch from Petco Park is 9:40. The Pirates are back home tonight. They welcome the Los Angeles Dodgers to the Berg for a three-game set. Pittsburgh is 34-32, 7.5 games behind front-running Milwaukee in the NL Central.
6: Yar, matey, we ain't out it yet. Out it yet? What in the world just came out of my mouth?
1: Popeye became a Pirate. Meanwhile, the Dodgers are 42-24 and lead the NL West by 7.5 over the Diamondbacks. First pitch from the friendly confines of PNC Park is 6:40 p.m. The NBA Finals in Game 3 last night, San Antonio gets a road win at Madison Square Garden, 115-111. New York still leads the series 2-1. Game 4 is tomorrow night at MSG. And in Stanley Cup action, Game 4 is tonight out in Vegas, where the Vegas Golden Knights lead the Carolina Hurricanes 2-1. And that's a look at Big Z Sports, brought to you by Carpenter Heating and Cooling.
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5: Lots of humidity over the next few days, leading to scattered rain chances. A mostly cloudy sky today with scattered showers, a scattered thunder shower this afternoon, high 81, scattered showers and thunder showers tonight, low 68. Wednesday, partly sunny and humid with scattered thunderstorms in the afternoon, high 84. Partly sunny, very warm and humid Thursday with an isolated afternoon thunderstorm. I'm Severe Weather Team 9 meteorologist Jeff Exline.
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7: And a look at your Z Country News. Dover City Schools has announced the hiring of Erin Margalata as the new principal at Dover Middle School, where she has served as assistant principal the past 3 years. She does have 22 years of experience in education, including 18 at Dover. She has taught fourth grade, eighth grade, and seventh grade math across that district, and she calls it a privilege to continue serving Dover schools in this new role. No prior registration is needed for services during a Tuesday health event being held at the Tuscarawas County Health Department. It'll be from 1 to 6 p.m., and they're offering hepatitis C testing at no charge, as well as A1C tests for $10 cash only. There's also going to be STD and pregnancy tests being offered. Insurance will be billed when available, and no appointments are needed for today's walk-in services. That's a look at headlines. Head over to WTUZ.com for more local news. 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
7: Must have a lot of cops.
3: And a lot of high cholesterol. But we go over to Connecticut. Stay with me here. We go over to Connecticut, and over the weekend, there was a pretty massive power outage that happened there.
7: Okay.
3: About 41,000 customers in Greenwich and Samford were without power on Saturday and Sunday, and the cause was patriotism, kind of.
4: America.
3: Basically, there were some storms that blew through the area, and during said storms, a giant American flag was ripped from its tethers.
7: Ew.
3: And flew directly into an Eversource transmission station, which promptly led to no more power. Work is currently being done to identify the source of the flag. I'm not sure why, because, I mean, it's an act of God situation. I don't think they're going to get in trouble for it.
7: No.
3: There's no way of knowing the giant flag's going to fly right onto the substation.
7: Meanwhile, you know, someone's like, I thought I had something on the pole out front here. There's something missing.
3: Well, Eversource said they're working to identify the location, and apparently there's, like, various different rules and stuff in place related to what you can put on their infrastructure. So they're just trying to make sure that it wasn't, like, hanging on a power pole or something like that, which they don't think that's what the case is, but they just need to make sure, I guess.
4: Well, I often wonder, there's a car dealership up my way right along 77 that has a huge American flag about the size it would fly at a stadium.
3: I know exactly
4: you know where I'm at?
3: Yep.
4: And I always wondered if that blew off somehow and landed on the interstate.
7: Yeah.
4: I mean, how much of a, how many lanes would that cover?
3: A lot. Yeah. The biggest flag I've ever seen in person, I was in Arizona when Ohio State played in the Fiesta Bowl, and they had a flag that basically took up the entire field.
7: Oh, yeah, and one of the big...
3: And it boggles the mind. But you think of how much fabric and stuff went in to make that. It's heavy.
7: Yeah.
3: So,
4: Yeah, you know what? As another,
7: yeah, you know this from the parades.
4: You know what's another heavy flag? Is the one that's carried in the parade, because I did it 2 years ago.
3: Yeah. Do people still do the thing where they like to like raise money, they like throw change? I'm sure that gets nice progressively heavier as you're walking. Yeah.
4: I swear I saw someone throw a roll of quarters in there. I swear to God.
7: Yeah, were your feet even touching the ground?
4: Well, they were touching the ground, but...
7: On the tippy toes?
3: Every now and again when he was waving, he was going up and down. He's like on a teeter-totter.
4: Every now and then some guy would come over and pick me up. My feet would just keep going, and then he'd put me back down.
3: So keep that in mind if you are going to add something to your property, like a flag or something like that. If it does become untethered, where is it going to go?
4: Yeah, so I mean, this isn't even an HOA thing. This is your own home, your own property. You need to check the rules and regulations on that.
3: Right. So. What do you have over there for donation?
4: I have Good News Tuesday.
3: Yeah,
4: is
3: good.
4: What I have. A donation from singer-songwriter Stevie Nicks will fund a new facility position focused on voice and throat care at the University of Southern California's Keck School of Medicine. Nicks has given $3 million to establish the Stevie Nicks and Joseph Sugarman, MD, Endowed Chair of Throat Care, because I can't pronounce that.
3: Would you like me to look at it to see if I can figure it out?
4: You can. The O word there.
3: The O word there.
7: Yes.
4: Throat care.
3: Otolaryngo. Wow. Laryngology. Wow. That's a bad one.
4: She had a lot of vocal issues and everything. Nix says she relied on Dr. Sugarman's during years of touring and recording and is pleased to recognize his work. Sugarman, a USC graduate and longtime faculty member, has spent nearly 50 years in practice and has cared for singers, entertainers, and other patients through his Beverly Hills practice. He said he is touched by Nick's support of the endowment chair. USC says her contribution helped the fundraising efforts and reach its goal, with additional support coming from foundations and individual donors. The university announced that Dr. Michael M. Johns, the director of the Voice Center, will be the first to fill the new position. So very cool.
7: Yeah,
4: you know,
7: awesome.
4: Stevie Nicks, there's somebody, again, giving back. This is an entertainer that had help with her issues,
3: right,
4: and she's giving back. So that is good news.
3: And, you know, I've heard from people who have, well, I mean, my own mother struggled with laryngological issues with her throat. Mm. She actually had, because of some other stuff, she had a vocal cord that was paralyzed. So she only had one side that functioned correctly. And it's a really disheartening thing to go through when you struggle with being able to, the easiest way to communicate. So I can imagine how this is going to have a very, very big impact on people who do struggle with that.
7: Yeah, absolutely.
4: So so there's your good news story for this Tuesday morning.
3: Yeah, very good. Thank you. Well, not in good news, but with news that might infuriate you. How about fact or fiction on a Tuesday morning?
7: All righty, why not?
4: Let's do it.
3: You got a 50-50 shot on these. I'm just going to ask them three very basic questions. But they can be tricky.
4: You can play along at home, but play along responsibly.
3: Fact or fiction? The average person laughs about 5 times per day. Fact or fiction?
7: Fiction.
3: You're going to go fiction?
4: Oh, that's fiction.
3: You're both going to say fiction? Very good, because it's closer to more about along the lines of 15 to 20 times, which is good.
7: I figured it'd be a little
4: much
7: bit higher.
4: Than that.
7: Yeah.
3: I don't know. There's probably like a cutoff point of what's a laugh, what's a chuckle, what's
7: that kind of thing. Just a smile, yeah.
3: The next one, fact or fiction, you can fit all the planets in the solar system between Earth and the moon. Fact or fiction? So the space between Earth and the moon, you could fit all the other planets in the solar system.
7: Fiction.
3: You're going to go fiction?
7: Mr. Commander.
3: Yeah, he knows the answer to this.
4: Okay, see.
3: No pressure here. It's only a 50-50 shot.
7: I should have waited for him to answer.
3: If you get this wrong, wait, time out. If you get this wrong, you are no longer in Space Force.
4: Okay,
3: that's the deal we're making right now.
4: First of all, that's not your decision.
7: That's true.
4: That comes from someone whose name I'm not permitted to mention, who makes the Space Force decisions.
3: It's Elon.
4: And that is a fact.
3: You're going to say it's a fact? Mary, what'd you say?
7: Fiction.
3: You said fiction? Conley. It is actually a fact. There's actually room to spare when you jam all the planets in there.
7: Wow.
3: There would be a little bit room to spare. That's how far away the moon is.
7: So I was going to say, so the moons of other planets could come too.
3: Technically, yes. Yeah. And Pluto. Yeah. We'll even throw Pluto in there.
7: Yes, Pluto.
4: But not Goofy. Pluto, you can come.
7: No.
4: Goofy, no.
7: No.
3: You're too crazy. The last one. Alaska is the westernmost and easternmost state in the U.S. Fact or fiction?
7: You have
3: to think about this a little bit. Alaska is the westernmost and easternmost state in the U.S.
4: Fact or fiction? It has to be both?
3: Mm-hmm.
7: Fiction.
3: You're going to go fiction?
4: I believe that to be fiction.
3: You're both going to say fiction? It is indeed the westernmost and easternmost state in the U.S. because the Aleutian Islands cross the 180-degree line and make it the easternmost state as well.
7: The what islands?
3: The Aleutian. Aleutian.
7: Where are they at?
3: Aleutian. There.
7: Is that west or east that you're pointing?
3: Here, I will pull up a map for you.
7: There's islands on off of Alaska considered Alaska?
3: Yes, it is. It's kind of almost a trick question.
4: No, it's not kind of.
3: So, as you can see, the tip where the Aleutian Islands are come all the way over here. So, technically speaking, they go, that's how far east they go.
7: But it's across, because it's across some line on a map.
3: Mm-hmm, the 180 degree line.
7: So they're in a different time zone.
3: Yeah, oh, yeah. It's definitely a different, I forget what time zone it's
7: in. They're in a different day, though, from Maine, Alaska.
3: But what does that have to do with it being a state or not?
7: I don't know.
4: No one said it wasn't a state.
3: But that was the question. Is it the westernmost and easternmost state?
4: That was an inappropriate question.
3: It's called a trick question. Deal with it.
4: Yeah. You just said it's kind of. Now you're saying it is.
3: I never said it was kind of. I said it is a trick question.
4: Yeah. Oh, this is under investigation.
7: That's part of Alaska.
3: Yes. What happened? Where are we?
7: Apparently not in whatever islands, Alaska.
3: Aleutian,
7: Alaska.
3: I'm going to laugh if I've been pronouncing that wrong for so long. I'm pretty sure it's Aleutian.
7: So it'd be Aleutian, Alaska then, even though it's an island.
3: Well, it's the Aleutian Islands. It's a volcanic archipelago. Or archipelago, depending on whoever you want to talk to.
4: I don't know what you want me to say.
3: If you do want to go an incredible place... very, very beautiful place, the Aleutian Islands.
4: I'm sure it's wonderful. Yeah.
3: But then again, I say like, oh, it's very beautiful. You should go see it. Actually, you know what? It's beautiful. Therefore, humans, stay out. We don't want to ruin it anymore.
7: That's true.
3: We already have done that stuff. Well, there's your fact or fiction.
4: Go pet the moose.
3: There's your fact or fiction for the day. Conley, 2 for 3. Mary, 1 for 3.
7: Yeah.
3: That's okay. You combine together and you get a solid 50%.
7: That's true.
4: What's next?
3: I don't know. We'll have anniversaries coming up here in just a little while.
4: Yeah, we have that.
7: I need to go look at my maps.
3: Yes, because we're looking at the Alaskan maps and trying to figure out, well, you know, it's weird.
4: I have a globe in my trunk.
3: Somebody somewhere who believes the Earth is flat is having a field day now.
7: Wow.
3: Of me saying the westernmost and easternmost thing.
7: It's true. I'm still confused over it, so.
3: Should I go into never mind. Thank you so much,
4: Mary.
3: We're only
4: on till 10.
3: Yep, she's coming back for News at 8. We've got anniversaries on the way, but first, here's George Burge on your Z Country Morning Show.

0: 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As long as you get it 5 to 7 days in advance, we'll recognize it here on air. And regardless of when you send it in during the month that you celebrate, you'll be in the running for some monthly prizes.
1: That is correct. At this time, Monday through Friday, Nick and I recognize those happy couples celebrating another year. We did have one that came in late yesterday. We'll get to that in a moment. And then on Wednesday, July 1st, all of our June couples will be in a drawing for a very cool prize package. I'm not paying attention to you right now. You're going to get me in trouble. So again, please use the website 5 to 7 days in advance would be great. We did have one that came in a little bit late yesterday, for yesterday. Brian and Kelly Snyder of Stone Creek celebrating 40 years together.
0: Very nice.
1: So congratulations to them. They go in the drawing. We have a couple couples for today. What do we have, sir?
0: Celebrating today out of Denison, it's a happy 14th anniversary wish to Scott and Annette Buxton. Scott and Annette, happy 14 years together. Here's to many more.
1: From Strasburg, Gary and Cindy Troyer, 53 years together today.
0: Very nice.
1: So, Gary and Cindy, happy 53rd wedding anniversary. Enjoy yourselves today. All three couples, enjoy yourselves. And again, the drawing is Wednesday, July 1st.
0: And when you go online, you can see what our anniversary prize pack looks like coming up for this month of June. And just like Conley said, July 1st. What week, day of the week? That's a Wednesday.
1: Wednesday, yeah.
0: Did you say Wednesday?
1: A couple times, actually, but that's okay.
0: It shows how much I pay attention. Coming up...
1: No one pays attention to the old man.
0: What? We got Cody Jinks on the way. You okay?
1: Yeah.
0: Mary's got news coming up at the top of the hour at 8. Next hour, hey, do you want to have a little family fun in the sun?
1: Hey!
0: We'll tell you all about that. And we're going to go center stage with our friends at the Barnett Realtors and so much more on your Z Country Morning Show, presented by our friends at Sarshone CDJR in Dalton.
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1: Fox's Alex Hogan. President Trump's still pushing for a deal with Iran and says we could have an idea of a potential peace agreement in the coming days.
2: After President Trump called on Israel and Iran to stop shooting, both sides agreed. Since then, Israel has continued to operate against Iran-backed Hezbollah in Lebanon.
1: Fox's Trey Yingst. 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
3: Dover City Schools has announced a leadership change at Dover Middle School. Good Tuesday morning, 8:01 and 74 degrees from the WTUZ Newsroom. I'm Mary Alice. The district has appointed Erin Margletta as the new principal, and she has served as assistant principal at the middle school for the past 3 years, bringing a total of 22 years in education to the position, 18 of those in Dover. And she says it is a privilege to continue serving Dover schools in this new position. The State Highway Patrol is investigating several crashes that happened on Sunday. The first was around 9:40 in the morning on East Ohio Avenue near the Dover Apostle Church, where two vehicles collided and injuries were reported. A Dover police report said there were two children and three adults in one car and one person who was injured in the other vehicle. And just after 4 p.m. then on Sunday, troopers were called to a two-vehicle crash involving a medical emergency at Old Town Valley Road Southwest and Eichel Road near New Philadelphia. The State Patrol says three people were injured but could not provide more details as that investigation continues. Meanwhile, the patrol is also investigating a collision at State Route 36 and Bunker Hill Road in the Port Washington area, which happened around 6:30 p.m., and a crash at Steel Heel Road Northwest and Truss Road Southwest just south of Dover after 10 p.m. The Muskingum Watershed Conservancy District is sharing details about a new opportunity for lakefront living that's coming to Atwood Lake. Director of Marketing and Communications, Adria Bergeron, says the MWCD is developing Windward Shores as its first new cottage site area at the lake in more than 50 years. The project includes 18 lots on the lake south side, located in a wooded area off of State Route 542 east of the Atwood Yacht Club.
4: There will be essentially a lakefront row and then a second row that, but the terrain is sloped just enough that each, even a second row should have a lake view. There will be docks available for every home that is built, along with beach access and trails for golf carts.
3: And the sites will be sold through a public auction July 11th with homeowners leasing the land while building and owning those cottages.
4: We receive calls at our office all the time about someone who's really interested in having a lakefront home. How can they become a new resident? How can they get a house out there? And currently the only way that you can become a homeowner at one of the lakes is to buy a house that is currently for sale from another person who already owns that home.
3: An informational meeting is scheduled for June 18th at the Atwood Yacht Club from 5 to 7 p.m. Construction could begin as early as spring 2027. The Ernest Werther Museum is celebrating 90 years and invites the community to a June 13th festival. Director Kristen Moreland says the original museum building was dedicated in 1936, housing Mooney's carvings, but there have been some new additions. And Friday, June 12th, will feature a state historical marker dedication and official exhibit opening at 10 a.m., followed by a garden tour. But then on Saturday, the celebration continues throughout that day, with the first 50 admissions receiving collector pliers and for the first 150 children, a keepsake backpack. Moreland says they have other planned interests.
5: Lots of family-friendly activities on the property. A gentleman who's going to do a live chainsaw carving demonstration. That's going to go from 10:30 to 2:30. And then we're going to actually raffle off what he carves.
3: There will be two special programs where registration is required. More details can be found on the Ernest Werther Museum and Garden Facebook page. Tourism Ohio is inviting travelers to explore the state through its newest travel experience, the Ohio Golf Trail, a first-of-its-kind guide featuring 182 public golf courses across the state. Available now at ohio.org, that trail connects golfers with courses ranging from scenic state parks and lakeside fairways to historic clubs and championship-caliber destinations. That's a look at news here on WTUZ, a service of TMK Valley Propane, the Valley Forecast on the way. 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
1: Lots of humidity over the next few days, leading to scattered rain chances. A mostly cloudy sky today with scattered showers, a scattered thunder shower this afternoon, high 81, scattered showers and thunder showers tonight, low 68. Wednesday, partly sunny and humid with scattered thunderstorms in the afternoon, high 84. Partly sunny, very warm and humid Thursday with an isolated afternoon thunderstorm. I'm Severe Weather Team 9 meteorologist Jeff Hexline.
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0: country and she knows it. Luke Bryan on your Z Country Morning Show. On the way, we're going to go center stage with our friends at the Barnett Realtors, and we'll tell you about the latest chance to win with family fun in the sun thanks to Woods Tall Timber Resort. Plus, we got plenty more coming up this hour, as you've probably come to expect.
1: Absolutely. And we have a full week beyond today. We'll touch base on some of that before we leave this morning as well.
0: Halfway through your Z Country Morning Show, which is really hard to believe on this Tuesday. First things first this hour, an Amish Door Country Classic. It's the Little Man, Alan Jackson at 99.9 WTUZ.

0: Back to 1998 with your Amish Door Country Classic, The Little Man, Alan Jackson. As we go center stage, it is our look at arts and entertainment across Tuscarawas County, presented by the Barnett Realtors. And you know, it's really fun when you start thinking, it's hard to find where the little man is every now and again. But this one, this event coming up, certainly highlights some of those small businesses and such, because the 2026 Downtown Dover Chocolate Walk coming up on Saturday, June 13th from 5 to 7:30. And you can get tickets now to participate in that. You can find them at the Emporium on 3rd Street and the Dover Public Library on Walnut Street. $20 each will be your tickets, and the proceeds benefit the Canal Town Book Festival. And you get to stop at all the various different shops all around the city of Dover. And I think it's a great way to all remember those small businesses that help make those cities and make those municipalities.
1: And, you know, that's what it's all about. I mean, we talk about it all the time. We talk about the value and the importance of taking care of local businesses, and that's why we always encourage you to patronize those folks any chance you can. And this is a chance to do it and get chocolate.
0: Yeah.
1: I'm sorry. I got a little over the top there.
0: You can also purchase tickets online at doverlibrary.org. You get a map and a bag and get to receive a chocolate treat at 25 different downtown Dover sweet stops. This has always been a staple of the Dover Public Library, and it's a fun, family-friendly event. There's even an after party featuring live music after the event at Hoodletown Brewery. So y'all, speaking of local,
1: you know, so now there's chocolate and there's beverages. That's a day.
0: And there's a beautiful day that you get to go out and enjoy.
1: Yeah. A little exercise. Walking around.
0: Perfect.
1: It's a perfect day.
0: Get your tickets at doverlibrary.org. You can also stop online to find out more information. Be sure to participate in that upcoming chocolate walk, which is only 4 days away, which is hard to believe.
1: That's right. That's this coming Saturday, everybody.
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1: No, I don't!
0: Okay. We have no central theme here.

0: Parmalee with day one. And since day one, Big Z Sports has been providing you the most extensive high school sports coverage you're going to find anywhere. And if you missed any of the spring season, check out the Big Z Sports YouTube channel as well as our Facebook page for all the updates you need, as things will go quiet over the next couple of weeks. But have no fear, they're going to ramp back up quickly, so we'll have plenty of things going on with fall right around the corner.
1: And when you go back and revisit a fantastic season on the Big Z Sports YouTube channel, even though you're watching it on replay, remember to pay attention to those sponsors, because they are still doing business every day, and we need you to get out and patronize them, because without them, Big Z Sports can't make it happen.
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1: New York's Cody Bellinger hit a bases-loaded two-run single in the top of the 10th inning as the Yankees edged the Cleveland Guardians 7-5. Exactly. Game 2 is tonight. First pitch is at 6:40 p.m. from the corner of Carnegie and Ontario. You can listen to all the Guardians action on our sister station, WJER. San Diego scored two runs in the seventh inning and three more in the eighth as the Padres rallied past the Cincinnati Reds 6-2.
4: You're killing me, Smalls.
1: I know. Cincinnati's slump continues as they've now lost five in a row and six of their last seven. Game two of this series is tonight.
0: 6-7, huh?
1: 6-7.
0: 6-7.
1: I don't know what that means.
0: I don't know either.
1: I don't know what the kids mean.
0: I don't know.
1: These kids today. Hey, they're playing again in San Diego tonight at Petco Park. First pitch, 9:40. The Pirates are back home, and they welcome in the Los Angeles Dodgers to the Berg.
5: Yar, matey. It's going to be a long homestand.
1: Well, could be. Series is three games. It begins tonight. Pittsburgh comes in at 32-34, which actually would be first place in the AL West. But they're 7.5 behind Milwaukee in the NL Central. Meanwhile, the Dodgers are a ridiculous 42-24, and they lead the NL West by 7.5 over the Diamondbacks. First pitch tonight from PNC Park is 6:40. In the NBA last night, it was Game 3 of the Finals, and San Antonio grabs a road win, 115-111. Game 4 is tomorrow night at MSG. And finally, in sports this morning, tonight's game for the Stanley Cup Finals out in Vegas, where the Golden Knights hold a 2-1 edge over Carolina in the best of seven. And that is a Tuesday look at Big Z Sports, brought to you by Carpenter Heating and Cooling.
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0: Be ready for that chance to get a great deal coming up on Friday with our friends at 360 Burger. And later on this hour, we'll also tell you about another chance to win that you're running out of time for that will be drawn tomorrow morning with Family Fun in the Sun. But we'll have all those details coming up.
1: That's right. So if you're aware of it and you just haven't had a chance, now would be a really good time to go find that post.
0: We've got your latest news headlines on the way with Barry, but first, here's your weather, brought to you by Ron's Heating and Cooling.
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15: Lots of humidity over the next few days, leading to scattered rain chances. A mostly cloudy sky today with scattered showers, a scattered thundershower this afternoon, high 81, scattered showers and thundershowers tonight, low 68. Wednesday, partly sunny and humid with scattered thunderstorms in the afternoon, high 84. Partly sunny, very warm and humid Thursday with an isolated afternoon thunderstorm. I'm Severe Weather Team 9 meteorologist Jeff Hexline.
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17: And a look at your Z Country News. Dover City Schools has announced a leadership change at Dover Middle School. The district has appointed Erin Margletta as the new principal, and she has served as assistant principal at that middle school for the past 3 years, bringing a total of 22 years in education to the position, 18 of those in Dover. And she says it is a privilege to continue serving the Dover City School District in this new role. The Muskingum Watershed Conservancy District is sharing details about a new opportunity for lakefront living that's coming to Atwood Lake. MWCD is developing Windward Shores, its first new cottage site area at that lake in more than 50 years. The project will include 18 lots on the south side located in a wooded area off of State Route 542 east of the Atwood Yacht Club. and it will offer access to private docks, beach areas, and walking paths. And the sites will be sold through a public auction July 18th. Prior to that, though, will be an informational meeting scheduled for June 18th at the Atwood Yacht Club from 5 to 7 p.m. That's a look at headlines. Head over to WTUZ.com for more local news.
0: Thank you so much, Mary. And we will start off here with a story that is very concerning. If you're going off to college, there's a few things you should keep in mind before you head off there. You know, you want to have things figured out, like the financial side of it, of course, but also your workload, your hours, that your credit hours per semester, and, you know, basically transportation, things like that, all the important stuff, right?
17: Yeah.
0: Well, there's something that should be very baseline that I haven't talked about that college professors are noticing, and it scares them. Because professors are reportedly seeing a rather noticeable increase in students who are entering college life without the ability to read even a single sentence. A high number of students who cannot read. This, in turn, is putting educators in the unfortunate position of having to potentially lower requirements and even expectations of their students.
17: No.
0: How in the world is that happening?
1: Maybe if the requirements before they got to college hadn't been lowered.
0: Well, that's maybe it could be a domino effect.
17: Yeah.
0: Basically. This trend seems to connect directly to the number of physical books being read, dropping to record low levels. It could affect long-term workplace preparedness, anxiety, and social standing. I just want to know how you got to that point.
17: I'm wondering, well, I mean, yeah, because, I mean, if you had to take a test or something, but I'm wondering if a lot of it has to do with, you can find a book online and have it read to you.
0: Mm-hmm.
17: So you're not physically reading the book, but you're like, hearing the information instead.
0: A professor from Pepperdine University, Jessica Hooten Wilson, said, it's not even, the direct quote is, it's not even an inability to critically think. It's an inability to read sentences, period. Because the critical thinking aspect, you can learn that.
17: Mm-hmm.
0: You can learn new ways to critically think. But if you're already at that stage of your life and you cannot read, look, I understand there are certain circumstances and potential learning deficits that can cause issues with that. But man, you're already 18, 19 years old. You're off to a bad start if you're struggling with that. Especially if you've been in a setting before where it's like that's something that's been, you know,
17: just kind of,
0: well, or focused on. I mean, and if you there is a learning deficit or something like that, that can be addressed. You can there's plenty of resources and stuff that can work with that.
17: Mm-hmm.
0: But if it is solely to do with the idea of just not picking up physical books, I'm sorry, that's a problem from elsewhere then.
1: I am trying not to get triggered on this.
17: <It's> the same.
0: Well, the thing that's... Well, go ahead and finish first.
1: The blame is all over. Yes, mm-hmm. It's on the student. Mm-hmm. It's on the parents. It's on the academic institutions they came from prior before getting to college, dating all the way back to elementary
0: mm-hmm.
1: school.
0: Mm-hmm. For sure.
1: How do these students move grade to grade mm-hmm. without being able to read? And then all these students that work so hard to get everything done and everything right, and yet there's still this person that can't read has the audacity to walk across the stage and accept a diploma that they can't read.
0: Well, the thing that's crazy to me is what they're saying is that it's a high number of younger people who just don't physically read books at all. But there's text everywhere.
17: Yeah.
0: Like, you constantly are reading things every day, even if it's on your phone.
17: Well, I mean, even then, if, you know, there was a time when there was a concern over text messaging just being all emojis, where they're not even like typing out words anymore.
0: Well,
17: it's just they're sending emojis to
0: to communicate.
17: Yeah.
0: And you remember years ago, one of the big things was the short form of texting. That everyone's like, oh, that's going to be the end of it all.
17: You know. Are.
0: Well, I'm not even saying that, just the acronyms. Well, at least then it has to even make you think of what the letter starts or what the word starts
17: mm-hmm.
0: with. And look, I'm not a good judge of this because I was a pretty proficient reader. My wife reads all the time.
17: Mm-hmm.
0: And I think that's why my son is as advanced as he is with letters and stuff is because he watched, you know, his mom read all the time. And I don't know how many months ago it was, but he would recite his whole ABCs, and we could sit there and point out letters, and he knew uppercase and lowercase. Mm-hmm. And that's not going to be the case for every kid, because not every kid's going to gravitate towards that. But if they don't, you can, I don't want to say intervene, but you can help earlier on and try to use more resources to help them on that path. It starts when their mind starts forming.
17: Oh, yeah.
0: And you got to do things to help them with that. You can't just expect these little forming minds to just figure it out themselves. And especially when it's not so little anymore. If they're struggling, get them help.
17: Yeah.
0: I don't get it.
17: Yeah.
1: On top of everything I've already said, these professors are frustrated and everything at the university level. But the university's financial department has no problems taking their money and keeping them in school when they should be thrown out.
17: That's another thing right there, too, is like, you know, I remember I had to sign financial documents, yeah, you know, because I was taken out a loan.
0: Right.
17: Like, how are you going to...
0: I don't know. And professors are saying they're torn because they're like, well, we really don't want to lower our academic standards by any means.
17: No, don't.
1: The problem is the academic standards have been lowered get to this point. In high school, middle school, and, you know.
0: You know what's crazy about that? I agree with you. But what's crazy is, like, the amount of knowledge that people will have, like, statistically speaking, people now are more baseline, or supposed to be, more baseline intelligent than they were 70 years ago. Or supposed to be. But yet, it seems like very common, normal things are coming up short. And I don't know where this bridge isn't connecting.
17: I was going to say we're watching useless videos now. I mean,
0: scrolling
17: through
0: YouTube Shorts.
17: Yeah.
0: I don't know.
1: They know what 6-7 is, but they don't know what 6+7 is. Well, and that's part of the problem.
0: Well, what's weird, though, is how often, though, does that get blamed on the kid? And it shouldn't really get blamed on the kid.
1: There's a responsibility on the student as much as it is the parent.
0: Exactly.
17: Yeah.
1: And their educators that went, oh, here you go, pass.
0: Well, and that
1: pass.
0: But then that also comes back to pressure that these educators get because you have to deal with, you know, if you have dropping enrollment, all of a sudden now, you know, funding doesn't come. And it's just a domino effect from start to finish.
17: Yeah. And I think, I don't know if it's for all the states, all the school districts or something. I know I was reading, this has been a couple weeks ago, but after a kid fails like two or three times, they automatically get passed to the next grade because it's like a rule that you can't hold them back so long.
0: Well,
17: you can only hold them back for a certain period of time.
0: Well, it depends on if there's a certain like issue going on, if it's one specific thing or if it's a multitude of things. I'm not even going to try to begin to go all the ins and outs of it because it's actually really complex. It's not as simple as pass, fail. That's it. No, there's so many things that go into it. And for all you great educators out there who are trying, who are doing your best, thank you for what you do every day.
1: Don't misunderstand me. You know the admiration and respect I have for teachers.
17: And obviously it's harder now with these types of issues.
0: Yeah. Get out there and teach your kids to read, because even if they don't want to sit down and read a book, it opens up so many different avenues and venues.
17: Mm-hmm.
0: And if you are somebody who is of an older category, well past your time in school, and you struggle with reading, that's okay. But there are places you can teach yourself now, or you can get help to learn now. Anyway, we're moving on because we'll be here all morning if we keep on the subject.
17: Instead of letting them watch a whatever video, put on a phonics video or something like that. I mean,
0: things that you used to teach letters. I credit fully. I don't credit myself or my wife for my son's love of letters and stuff. Sesame Street. I credit Sesame Street. And his numbers to count.
17: Yes.
0: I actually got him to the phase for a little while when I would show him. I said, now, how many is this? He would go... 3. He did that for a little while.
1: Whatever it takes.
0: Yep.
1: Whatever it takes.
17: I want him to do that in school.
0: Yes. That'd be great. What do you have over there?
1: I switched stories because the other one's a list, and we'll do that tomorrow. I switched to a different story. Everyone has something that makes them special. For John and Amy Higgins, Their special thing is a giant pencil sharpener.
0: Oh, how giant is giant?
1: Well, the Lake of the Isles Minnesota couple decided they'd rather turn a storm-damaged oak tree into a work of art rather than just remove it.
0: Fantastic idea.
1: So they had a local sculptor turn the tree into a giant pencil, a 20-foot tall number two pencil, to be precise.
17: Nice.
1: With that, the giant manual pencil sharpener was born. Now thousands.
0: Oh, it's a man. You got to turn it.
1: You got to work for it. Now thousands gathered in the first week or two of June, some costumed as pencils themselves.
17: Perfect.
1: To witness the ceremonial sharpening.
17: Nice.
0: Ceremonial.
1: Minnesota's got a lot going on. No wonder the Twins are terrible. In fact, last year they estimated that 4,000 people made the journey to celebrate with them from 30 different states and a couple different countries.
0: I mean, it's a novelty you're probably not going to see elsewhere, that's really fun.
17: Sure, if there's not someone out there selling pencils for, like, you know, 25 cents or something like that, what are you doing?
1: If there's not somebody out there yelling, don't run!
0: it's my sister-in-law and her husband's place. They cut out a tree that was kind of obscuring, and it was an issue on their driveway, and now the stump stands about 5 or 6 feet tall, and it's just so kind of sitting there. And we're trying to convince them you need to get somebody out there as like a chainsaw carver or something to form it into something right there.
17: Yeah.
0: That made me think of that instantly. Maybe we'll make it into a pencil. It's not going to break the record that the Minnesota one has.
1: Only Minnesota is going to have that record.
17: Yeah.
0: Anyway, the last thing we're going to do here, and this made me smile, because you know the old story of nature finds a way, or more specifically, if you're going back to Jurassic Park and Jeff Goldblum, life finds a way, right? This is a perfect example of that. A photo shared on social media by a Ukrainian anti-corruption researcher has captured something both equal parts remarkable and somewhat haunting. There was a bird's nest that they had woven together, and it wasn't just grass and leaves and sticks that they used to put it together. They also were using discarded fiber optic drone cables found in the Donbas region after a Russian glide bomb knocked down a tree it was resting in. It's Ukraine, of course. The nest appears to be made of grass and thin strands of the kind of light-speed cable increasingly left behind by first-person view drones on both sides of the war. If you want to talk about a classic example of life finds a way, the bird saw that and went, mine.
17: Look, it's long.
0: I can use that. Unlike radio-controlled drones, fiber-optic FPV drones trail a physical cable during every flight, giving operators a signal that cannot be jammed, that's why they use it, at the cost of leaving miles of nearly invisible plastic thread across fields and forests, because we didn't already have enough microplastics. Some spools can stretch up to 40 miles. Did you call me a hippie?
1: Maybe.
0: That's fine. The British Ornithologists Union has already warned that discarded polymer optical fibers could pose entanglement risks for birds, bats, and other ground mammals, and may break down into microplastics over time. Researchers studying wildlife near the front have documented birds adapting to the debris with what one TechSpot writer called an apocalyptically cyberpunk practicality. I personally, I don't want to see, you know, a whole bunch of waste and stuff from this and that. But the fact that, I've witnessed it too, of animals just seeing something change in the environment like that, and they go, okay.
17: Yeah.
0: They just work around it.
17: Oh, yeah, I've seen some nests out, little bird nests that I'm like, where did you find that?
0: Yeah, they just found it, and they said, all right, we're going to put it to use.
17: Or I've seen, oh, that's where that went to.
0: Well, you think about it in the sense that for nature, a lot of what nature does is baseline. Mm-hmm. It's survival.
17: Yeah.
0: That's it. It's just survive every single day. So with that in mind, they just kind of get it done, I guess, basically. I censored that phrase for radio.
1: I just want to see the bird that's out there going, you got any more of that fiber cable?
17: It's like flying around looking for it.
0: Look, the wife's been really on me. I got to get a new nest built.
1: We're behind. The deadline is, you know.
0: Really cool, though, that they do have that adaptability, but it is a little haunting knowing what's going on over there.
17: Yeah.
0: So maybe you look at it as some kind of weird bright spot to everything that's going on. You know, at least the birds are... Or at least that bird specifically.
17: Maybe,
0: I'm sure it's not the only one. I bet you there's others that have picked up on this.
17: Sure.
1: I would think so, that there's other animals. I mean, look at the beaver. I mean, the dams are more than just wood.
0: Yeah, no, they'll do whatever, and man, they can build a structure. Well, thank you so much, Mary. She'll be coming back for news at 9. We'll be coming back here in just a little while. First, though, how about some Bailey Zimmerman on your Z Country Morning Show? Chevy Silverado! A huge thank you, as always, to our friends at Sarshone Chrysler Dodge Jeep and Ram in Dalton.

0: Chevy Silverado, it's Bailey Zimmerman. Head on over to the WTUZ Facebook page now because you've got limited time left for your latest chance to score with family fun in the sun. Thanks to Woods Tall Timber Resort, you could be heading to an Akron Rubber Ducks game with a six-pack of tickets in tow. And if you've never seen a Rubber Ducks game, you are in for a treat.
1: You are missing it. I tell you right now, I've been to a few minor league parks, and 717 Credit Union Park in downtown Akron is an absolute jewel of a base. And this is professional baseball. Yeah, it's minor league baseball. But where can you go see teams called the Rubber Ducks and the Flying Squirrels?
0: And the Lugnuts.
1: And stuff like that. Get out and enjoy some great minor league baseball. This is your chance to win a six-pack of tickets.
0: That winner will be... Good catch. That winner will be drawn tomorrow morning, bright and early. So go ahead and get on the WTUZ Facebook page now for your chance to win.
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6: Fox News, I'm CJ Papa. Voters going to the polls in Maine for its primary.
7: Democrats essentially facing off against themselves as to whether or not to support this controversial candidate, Graham Plattner, an oysterman, a Marine, an Army veteran.

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1: A new lakefront development is coming to Atwood Lake for the first time in more than 50 years. Good Tuesday morning at 9:01 and 76 degrees from the WTUZ Newsroom. I'm Mary Alice. The Muskingum Watershed Conservancy District is creating a cottage community called Windward Shores on the lake's south side. 18 lots will be sold through a public auction July 11th at the Atwood Yacht Club. Marketing and Communications Director Adria Bergeron says winning bidders will lease the land from the district while owning the cottages that they build.
2: We do not have a lot of guidelines in terms of exactly what the structure will look like, but there is a process that we go through with the home builder to ensure that the aesthetics fit in with the lake. So that does come with some colors on the exterior, for example, and some building requirements, but all of that would be available to you prior to building.
1: Bergeron adds an informational meeting is scheduled for June 18th at the Yacht Club for potential buyers, which will be held from 5 to 7 p.m.
2: Muskingum Watershed Conservancy District staff will be on site to answer questions, talk to you about what it means to become a cottage site lessee, talk to you through that process.
1: The development will sit in a currently wooded area off State Route 542 east of the Yacht Club. Bergeron adds shoreline work must be completed before roads and infrastructure are installed. Mayor Joel Day is expressing his pride after the high school boys track team became state co-champs in Division II Sunday in Columbus. Day started off his report to City Council Monday night by highlighting that accomplishment.
3: Wasn't it great to find out yesterday that we are a city of champions?
4: Yes.
3: Yes. Coach Jeremy Rogers, if you haven't heard, Coach Jeremy Rogers and the New Philadelphia Quakers boys track and field team captured the Division II state title over the weekend.
1: Day requested to invite the track team coaches and athletes to a future council meeting to publicly recognize them. Claymont Board of Education members approve the purchase of a playground equipment for the middle school at North Main and East 6th Street in Yorksville. Superintendent Brian Wrench says the structures are for ages 5 to 12 and a cost estimate is at around $58,000.
5: If you're looking right at the gym doors, that section for playground equipment, and on the other side is going to be swing sets.
1: The superintendent mentioned the idea of putting in turf around playgrounds to reduce muddy areas and mulching costs.
5: That's just something to think about down the road because we spend a couple $1,000s a year bringing in mulch. And last summer, we had mulch removed from the Eastport playground because it got so thick and it was just a mess. We brought in new. So that would be something, just kind of keep your eyes and ears open on that.
1: The middle school will soon house fourth and fifth graders with the closure of the intermediate building. The official opening of a new exhibit precedes a full day of activities to celebrate the Werther Museum's 90th anniversary. A small dedication and new exhibit will open on Friday, June 12th, starting at 10 a.m. Director Kristen Moreland says that there's also some new panels accompanying many a carvings with photos and journal entries.
6: So now you can really come through and see, you know, Mooney carved, you know, one of his smaller engines in as little as 5 days. You know, you get to learn exactly how many pieces are in it, how many hours he spent carving, and see his journal entries from working on that. So it's really, really cool. It's going to be a great addition to the museum.
1: Moreland notes that the main Werther Fest will be held on Saturday.
6: We're going to have some live music in the afternoon from 2:30 to 5. Got giveaways throughout the day, a couple of programs on Frida and introduction to wood carving, and that registration you can sign up online ahead of time.
1: And there will also be chainsaw carving demonstration from 10 a.m. to 2:30 p.m. The final piece will be auctioned off. A bill in the Ohio Senate requiring anyone to be at least 18 years old before getting married has run into unexpected resistance. Current Ohio law allows 17-year-olds to get married under certain circumstances, and in January, State Senators Bill DeMora and Louis Blessing introduced Senate Bill 341 to repeal that law and set the legal marriage age firmly at 18. That bill faced no public opposition during any of its first four hearings and has the support of Republican Senate leadership, but it still has been held up since May by a small group of GOP senators. Senator San

0: Sandra O'Brien from Astra Bueller is among those who are determined to stop the bill from passing, saying that she has a personal story since her mom was 16 and her dad was 22 when they got married, but they had to travel to another state. O'Brien said she is worried that, quote, we're losing our family to bureaucratic government, and if two people want to get married, they should be able to. She also said she is worried that setting the legal marriage age firmly at 18 could cause more problems than it actually solves. 17 other states have already passed laws banning anyone under the age of 18 from being married. That's a look at news here on WTUZ. Don't forget to follow us on Facebook to stay up to date on everything happening right here in Z Country. From the newsroom, I'm Mary Alice. Let's check in with Severe Weather Team 9.
1: Lots of humidity over the next few days, leading to scattered rain chances. A mostly cloudy sky today with scattered showers, a scattered thunder shower this afternoon, high 81, scattered showers and thunder showers tonight, low 68. Wednesday, partly sunny and humid with scattered thunderstorms in the afternoon, high 84. Partly sunny, very warm and humid Thursday with an isolated afternoon thunderstorm. I'm Severe Weather Team 9 meteorologist Jeff Exline.
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0: Just like fine wine, these songs get better with age. Country Classics, brought to you by the Amish Door Village.
1: Well, I pulled out of Pittsburgh, rolling down that eastern seaboard.

0: Dave Dudley, 6 days on the road, an Amish Door country classic. Released in 1961, didn't come around to being a big hit until 1963. Yeah, like fine wine, it aged a little bit.
1: And if you were sitting there going, hey, wait a minute, why do I recognize that song? Sawyer Brown later released it and made it famous all over again.
0: Well, meanwhile, every long-haul truck driver is going, yes, we know that song.
1: Well, I mean, not necessarily talking to...
0: I'm not necessarily
1: talking to the truck drivers, but I am necessarily talking to everyone right now when I remind you, if it's time for an upgrade with your appliances, go see my friends at Weaver Appliance. 753 South Worcester Avenue in Strasburg. 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They can hook you up. Maybe it's just a service call. You like to have somebody come out and check. Weather's been really warm. My ice cubes aren't holding up. Maybe I should have this checked.
0: Did you try putting them inside, sir?
1: Yeah, that would help if you put them actually in the freezer. But maybe your dryer isn't drying like it should, or the spin cycle's making a noise. Your washing
0: machine... It's like a wumpa wumpa wumpa wumpa.
1: Yeah, it's walking across the laundry room. Should probably not be a thing. Maybe it's just off balance. They can help you with something as simple as that, or they'll make a recommendation if it's time for a replacement. Are you a brand loyal person? I know I am in many ways. They've got them all. Whirlpool, KitchenAid, Samsung, General Electric, Speed Queen, whatever you might be looking for, they can hook you up. They're very, very active online, on the Instagram, on the TikTok.
0: On the internets.
1: On the intranets, and of course their Facebook page. 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
11: Lots of humidity over the next few days, leading to scattered rain chances. A mostly cloudy sky today with scattered showers, a scattered thundershower this afternoon, high 81. Scattered showers and thundershowers tonight, low 68. Wednesday, partly sunny and humid with scattered thunderstorms in the afternoon, high 84. Partly sunny, very warm and humid Thursday with an isolated afternoon thunderstorm. I'm Severe Weather Team 9 meteorologist Jeff Exline.
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0: Gavin Adcock with one of the 99.9 WTUC. And hey, you know there's rain coming a little bit later on today. Hopefully it stays away in the morning parts. Meanwhile, someone who just had a pop-up shower went, what are you talking about? But if you're looking for something that you can get some delicious fresh sliced deli meats as well as cheeses, all the bulk goods and all the fresh-made bakery items that you could possibly imagine, just take the short drive towards Sugar Creek and visit our friends at Walnut Creek Cheese today.
1: That's right, and that's an inside shopping experience for you. So even if there is a pop-up shower, you can stay dry and go inside and get some phenomenal eats.
0: Well, we always have to laugh because you might think it's so far away, but it's not so far away when you consider all of the fantastic stuff that they have, including their dine-in cafe and some hand-dipped ice cream as well. Such great stuff. Stop by Walnut Creek Cheese. I frequented that a lot when I was a kid. I've told this story, but my dad always liked to go there to get lunch meat for his lunch that he would pack to take with him to work. And I always loved going to Walnut Creek because there was something new you would find every single time you went in there. So it doesn't seem so far away when you say all of that great stuff they have. Walnut Creek Cheese and Market, where food is an experience. Stick with us. Juice Newton on the way with some classic country. Tyler Farr. And then it's Lee Bryce as we look to wrap up your Z Country Morning Show.
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0: Lee Bryce helping wrap things up today on this Tuesday, June 9th. Still to come, it's Charles Kelly and Maren Morris teaming up together, followed up by Brad Paisley, one of my favorites from him, before we hit the top of the hour at 10 when Kaylee Chris takes over for your middays.
1: Yes, we have. Man, another day just flew by.
0: No kidding. Hey, the rest of this week, we are busy because we have guests coming in studio.
1: Yes, we do. Starting tomorrow morning, we have a guest today, Wednesday, Thursday, and Friday. Tomorrow morning, to give your clue for our guest tomorrow morning, is every time he comes in, he is jam-packed with information.
0: Yeah, I'm going to be sure you all can't pack into the studio, but you can tune in at 99.9.
1: Just like that. Okay, if you don't have it by now, we can't help you.
0: We'll see y'all tomorrow morning, everybody. A $25 gift card to Bell Stores is going to be up for grabs. Until then, do something today to be a good human.
1: Hug your kids.
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9: Lots of humidity over the next few days, leading to scattered rain chances. A mostly cloudy sky today with scattered showers, a scattered thunder shower this afternoon, high 81, scattered showers and thunder showers tonight, low 68. Wednesday, partly sunny and humid with scattered thunderstorms in the afternoon, high 84. Partly sunny, very warm and humid Thursday with an isolated afternoon thunderstorm. I'm Severe Weather Team 9 meteorologist Jeff Exline.
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4: Fox News, I'm Therese Crowley. Two U.S. Army Apache helicopter crew rescued by U.S. Naval Forces and the 82nd Airborne after their chopper went down off the coast of Oman. They're stable. Cause under investigation. President Trump says we're on the verge of a good deal with Iran.
5: Very close to having a very, very good, strong, powerful deal. If we go and bomb, which we can do very easily if we want, and we spend another 2 or 3 weeks bombing, they'll have nothing left whatsoever. But you won't have the strait open for months.
4: Leaving the Knicks game 3 last night, where San Antonio won by 4. Maybe a good thing the NYPD moved the watch party from outside Madison Square Garden, because this brawl broke out at nearby Bryant Park. 21 arrested. Primary day in Maine, North Dakota, Nevada, South Carolina, and the L.A. mayor runoff is set. Karen Bass versus Nithya Raman knocking out.

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Happy Tuesday. I'm Kaylee Chris. I'm here to keep you company throughout the workday. I'll be here till 3 with all your favorite country music. Right now, we got Chase Matthew on WTUZ.

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0: That is Tim McGraw on WTUZ. Well, we know when a couple gets divorced, usually there's a lot of emotions involved. And in Pennsylvania, there was a couple and the wife wanted to get divorced. And her husband said, if it's over, I'll tear the house down. Then he climbed to an excavator and he started tearing the house down while his wife and two daughters were still in it. Fortunately, everybody got out. Nobody was hurt. But there was so much damage that it looks like the home is going to be completely demolished. And somehow I think that's not going to be good for either one of them. But yeah, like I said, lots of emotions. Coming up, we're going to check that forecast for you and hear from Riley Green on Z Country.
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11: Lots of humidity over the next few days, leading to scattered rain chances. A mostly cloudy sky today with scattered showers, a scattered thunder shower this afternoon, high 81. Scattered showers and thunder showers tonight, low 68. Wednesday, partly sunny and humid with scattered thunderstorms in the afternoon, high 84. Partly sunny, very warm and humid Thursday with an isolated afternoon thunderstorm. I'm Severe Weather Team 9 meteorologist Jeff Hexline.
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0: You know, this time of year, there's so much going on because the weather's nice and people are starting to have things going on outside. There's festivals happening. So if you have something going on and you want people to know about it, you can let us know and we can tell them about it. 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
1: 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Yeah, man, I'll tell you what, that dang old internet, man, you just go on there and point and click, get in it.
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0: That's Nate Smith on Z Country. Well, we had some nice weather on Sunday. And I know there's some rain in the forecast this week. And I know when it's sunny, everybody wants to get outside and enjoy it because the sunshine gives us the, you know, it puts us in a good mood. We get that vitamin D we want so much. But you do have to make sure you wear sunscreen and avoid being in the sun for a long time. You want to take care of your skin, so make sure you put lots of sunscreen on and reapply. I think it's easy to forget to put it back on if you've been outside. Think, oh, I've got plenty of sunscreen on, but you do need to put it on multiple times if you're out for extended period of time. Just keep that in mind. Just stay safe, but, you know, if we want to get outside, put on lots and lots of sunscreen. Coming up, we're going to check that forecast and come back with Ben Gallagher.
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11: Lots of humidity over the next few days leading to scattered rain chances. A mostly cloudy sky today with scattered showers, a scattered thunder shower this afternoon, high 81, scattered showers and thunder showers tonight, low 68. Wednesday, partly sunny and humid with scattered thunderstorms in the afternoon, high 84. Partly sunny, very warm and humid Thursday with an isolated afternoon thunderstorm. I'm Severe Weather Team 9 meteorologist Jeff Hexline.
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3: Fox News, I'm CJ Papatua. Service members recovering after the helicopter goes down near the Strait of Hormuz, and they were rescued.
4: CENTCOM spokesman Captain Tim Hawkins confirmed to Fox News that the U.S. crew members were rescued by an unmanned surface vehicle, a sea drone. This was an operational first for the U.S. military, Hawkins told Fox News. Now, it's not clear if the gunship went down due to enemy fire or a mechanical issue.
3: Fox's Trey Yinks in Tel Aviv, a 6.1 magnitude earthquake striking Cuba, and it jolts people in the States.
5: Felt all over Florida, including people in Tampa who were 400 miles away. The strongest quake to strike within the waters of the Gulf since 1959.
3: Madison Allworth of

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Rewinding the clock and taking you back to a time when these songs ruled the radio. 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

0: Hey, I've got to ask, have you checked out the WTUZ Facebook page? Why should you do that? Well, you got to watch for the Family Fun in the Sun post. It went up yesterday, as it does every Monday throughout the summer, because WTUZ and Woods Tall Timber Resort are teaming up again this summer to give you a chance to have some family fun in the sun this summer. 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What do you have a chance to win tomorrow? How about a 6-pack of tickets to the Akron Rubber Ducks to enjoy a game anytime this summer? We want to make sure you and your family have some fun this summer and enjoy it. So go to WTUZ's Facebook page, follow the instructions, and then we'll find out if you're a winner coming up tomorrow.
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11: Lots of humidity over the next few days, leading to scattered rain chances. A mostly cloudy sky today with scattered showers, a scattered thundershower this afternoon, high 81, scattered showers and thundershowers tonight, low 68. Wednesday, partly sunny and humid with scattered thunderstorms in the afternoon, high 84. Partly sunny, very warm and humid Thursday with an isolated afternoon thunderstorm. I'm Severe Weather Team 9 meteorologist Jeff Hexline.
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0: Thanks for listening today. I'm Kaylee Chris, keeping you company throughout the workday. Now, when I take off about 3 o'clock this afternoon, you know, Shauna Berkey's here for the drive home. Hopefully, you were listening to her yesterday, because every Monday, she gives you a chance to win some pizza from Papa John's of New Philadelphia and Yorksville with her cheesy question. It always comes your way during the drive home on Monday. So put it in your calendar so you make sure you're listening. Mondays, it's always a good little pick-me-up in the afternoon. Great way to get out of having to cook dinner on Monday evenings. Shauna's cheesy question right here on 99.9 WTUZ.
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0: So if you are going to be out and about on Saturday and you're going to be in downtown Dover, you might see quite a few people walking around. You're probably thinking, what is going on? Well, downtown Dover has the chocolate walk going on between 5 and 7:30 on Saturday evening. Now, unfortunately, it is sold out, so you can't get tickets. 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All the proceeds do benefit Canal Tour Book Festival. So anyway, like I said, if you're driving around downtown Dover on Saturday, that's what's happening. Coming up, we'll check that forecast and come back with Caroline Jones on 99.9 WTUZ.
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12: Lots of humidity over the next few days, leading to scattered rain chances. A mostly cloudy sky today with scattered showers, a scattered thunder shower this afternoon, high 81, scattered showers and thunder showers tonight, low 68. Wednesday, partly sunny and humid with scattered thunderstorms in the afternoon, high 84. Partly sunny, very warm and humid Thursday with an isolated afternoon thunderstorm. I'm Severe Weather Team 9 meteorologist Jeff Hexline.
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6: Fox News, I'm Therese Crowley. President Trump says we're on the verge of a good deal with Iran.
7: Very close to having a very, very good, strong, powerful deal.
6: As House Speaker Mike Johnson visits him with expectations of the House finally passing ICE and Border Patrol funding. Texas' rapid response to protect the cattle herd after five cases of New World screwworm came across from Mexico. Governor Greg Abbott releasing sterile flesh-eating flies.
8: The USDA is now importing and dispersing those flies in South Texas and will recalibrate to deploy those sterile flies as needed and where needed.
6: With a 12-mile quarantine where the screwworms are found, primary day in North Dakota, Nevada, South Carolina, Maine Democrats decide whether Graham Plattner's issues with women and a Nazi tattoo still make a good Senate nominee. And Republican Spencer Platt counted out of the running for L.A. mayor. It'll be Karen Bass versus Nithya Raman. 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
9: Dover City School District has announced a new leadership at Dover Middle School. Good afternoon with a look at your WTUZ noon headlines on this Tuesday. I'm Mary Alice. The district has appointed Erin Margalata as the new principal, and she has served as assistant principal at the middle school for the past 3 years, but brings a total of 22 years in education to the position, 18 of those in Dover. And Margalata says that it is a privilege to continue serving the Dover City School District.

0: informational meeting will be held first June 18th at the Atwood Yacht Club from 5 to 7 p.m. A new playground is set to go up at Claymont Middle School in preparation of grade changes following the district making the choice to close the intermediate building. The reorganization begins this fall, moving fourth and fifth graders to the middle school in Yorksville. And they are planning to put in some playground structures geared for ages 5 to 12. And the rough cost estimate is $58,000. As a reminder, there's no prior registration needed for services during today's health event at the Tuscarawas County Health Department. It'll be held from 1 to 6 p.m. as they're offering hepatitis C testing at no charge, A1C test for $10 cash only. STD and pregnancy tests will also be offered and insurance will be billed when available. Prospective students can learn more about Buckeye Career Center's 10 full-time adult education programs as well as hundreds of part-time course offerings during an open house today. That event will run from 4:30 to 6:30 this evening in the school cafeteria, and the Career Center works to keep courses current and available throughout the year. Anyone who does apply for a full-time program at this afternoon's open house will have the $50 application fee waived. Again, the event is set for 4:30 to 6:30 p.m. today at Buckeye Career Center. That's a look at noon headlines here on WTUZ. Don't forget to follow us on Facebook to stay up to date on more local news and everything happening here in Z Country. From the newsroom, I'm Mary Alice.
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2: Mostly cloudy and muggy today with a scattered shower threat, maybe even a scattered thunderstorm this afternoon, high of 81. Mostly cloudy tonight with scattered showers and thundershowers, low 68. Wednesday, partly sunny with scattered thunderstorms in the afternoon, high 84. I'm Severe Weather Team 9 meteorologist Jeff Exline.
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4: 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Corn for July up by 4 1/4 at 423 a bushel. December 450 and a quarter up 4 1/4 as well. Soybeans for July a half cent to the plus side at 1116 and a quarter. New crop November 1135 and 3/4 up by a quarter penny. Wheat for July up 6 1/4 at 589 and a quarter. June live cattle down 185 at 244.67. August 233.37 down 125. September feeders off 80 cents at 346.65. And no change for June lean hogs 94.02. July 97.67 up 30 cents. 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

playing those songs that make you go, oh man, I haven't heard this one in a long time. It's a Z Country Classic, brought to you by the Amish Door Village.

0: It's Don Williams on Z Country. Well, you know, every Wednesday, Mary Alice tells you what is going on in the Z Country community with Tusk Talks, and it's a great way to find out everything that's going on around here between events and places to go and resources you can take advantage of. 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It's all brought to you by Pomerene Hospital. No matter where life takes you, Pomerene is just around the corner with locations in Tuscarawas, Holmes, Coshocton, and Ashland counties.
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0: It's Graylin James on WTUZ. Well, if you've ever had a debt collector call you, you know it's annoying. Now it's going to get worse because AI agents are being brought in to replace the debt collectors. And not only are the AI agents making the calls and not taking no for an answer, but sometimes they're even dialing wrong numbers or they're calling about debts that have already been settled and there's not a human to call them off. So it sounds like this could just be a complete nightmare. Anyway, coming up, we're going to hear from Dwight Yoakam on Z Country.
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2: Concerns about New World screwworm have centered on impacts to the nation's livestock industry. But as Agriculture Secretary Brooke Rollins told reporters earlier this week, for South Texas residents within the 20-kilometer quarantine zone around the point of detection of NWS in a cow-calf, and for pet owners along the U.S.-Mexican border,
3: we urge all residents to check your pets,
2: as this insect, in its larva form, feeds on living tissues, usually within wounds of an animal. The secretary says, in fact,
3: in some of the cases that have been found within 20, 30, 60 miles of the Mexican border in Mexico, many of those were feline, cats, and dogs.
2: Additional information on New World screwworm and what pet owners should know regarding prevention and detection can be found online at www.screwworm.gov. I'm Rod Bain reporting for the U.S. Department of Agriculture in Washington, D.C.
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8: Scattered showers and thunderstorms return today and will remain in the forecast for the rest of the work week. The forecast for this afternoon, mostly cloudy, humid with highs in the low 80s. Scattered shower, thunderstorm threat later this afternoon into this evening. Low temperature tonight, 68. Wednesday, partly sunny and humid with scattered showers and thunderstorms. High temperature, 84. I'm Severe Weather Team 9 meteorologist Jeff Exline.
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1: Fox News, I'm Gianna Gelosi. An unmanned drone boat was used to rescue two soldiers after a helicopter crashed near the Strait of Hormuz.
5: This was an operational first for the U.S. military. Now, it's not clear if the gunship went down due to enemy fire or a mechanical issue. CENTCOM released a statement saying, in part, the soldiers were safely rescued within approximately 2 hours and are in stable condition. The cause of the incident is under investigation.
1: That's Fox's Trey Yinks in Tel Aviv. It's primary day in four states. In Maine, Democrat Graham Platner's path to the primary has been marked with controversies, including a Nazi tattoo and accusations from former girlfriends about concerning behavior.
6: He is an oysterman. He is a Marine and Army veteran, a self-proclaimed foe of the oligarchy, facing another rough headline, courtesy of his former political director, titled, I Know Firsthand Why Graham Platner Shouldn't Be a U.S. Senator.
1: That's Fox's Molly Line in Portland, America.

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Well, most of the words. Okay, maybe just the chorus? It's a Z Country Classic, brought to you by the Amish Door Village.

0: If you've ever wanted some waterfront property, well, it might be a possibility. There's a company called Freedom Cruise Line International, and they've had this concept for about 30 years of a floating city that would carry 80,000 people around the world on a cruise ship that would be a mile long. Think about that. It would be 800 feet wide, 30 decks high, and it would be the largest cruise ship. It would make the ones that are today look teeny comparatively. It would house 50,000 permanent residents along with 10,000 cruisers and then 20,000 crew. They'd have high-rise hotels, a 15,000-seat sports stadium, a research hospital, schools from elementary through college, an aquarium, and museums. We're talking, it really would be a floating city. And it would circumnavigate the globe every 2 years at 7 knots. So we'll see if this ever comes to pass. But can you imagine seeing that thing? I can't even imagine what it would be like. Now, the next question would be, how would it handle those storms out on the ocean? So I'm sure there's a lot of bugs that need to work out. But if that ever happens, I want to take a look at it. Not sure I want to cruise on it, but I definitely want to see it.
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7: Scattered showers and thunderstorms return today and will remain in the forecast for the rest of the work week. The forecast for this afternoon, mostly cloudy, humid, with highs in the low 80s. Scattered shower, thunderstorm threat later this afternoon into this evening. Low temperature tonight, 68. Wednesday, partly sunny and humid with scattered showers and thunderstorms. High temperature, 84. I'm Severe Weather Team 9 meteorologist Jeff Exline.
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0: today. It's Mitchell Tenpenny on Z Country. Well, we know that June is a big month for weddings, which means it's obviously a big month for anniversaries. 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Then at the beginning of the month, Nick and Conley take all the people who celebrated the previous month and draw a winning couple who gets a great prize pack, including a dozen donuts from Rod's Donuts, an anniversary bouquet from the Flower Garden, two entrees at Texas Roadhouse, a $25 gift certificate from Schoolhouse Winery, and an overnight stay from the Quality Inn. Now, we want to say congratulations to our May winners, Ron and Roberta from New Philadelphia, who celebrated 55 years in May. That is fantastic. So let us know when your anniversary is, and we will help you celebrate as well, because it's always a big deal.
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12: Scattered showers and thunderstorms return today and will remain in the forecast for the rest of the work week. The forecast for this afternoon, mostly cloudy, humid with highs in the low 80s. Scattered shower, thunderstorm threat later this afternoon into this evening. Low temperature tonight, 68. Wednesday, partly sunny and humid with scattered showers and thunderstorms. High temperature, 84. I'm Severe Weather Team 9 meteorologist Jeff Exline.
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13: 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Baby.

0: this is Blake Shelton. From the morning to come till the denim dust, I'ma stay country or die trying. Hey, y'all, this is Justin Moore.
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2: Fox News, I'm Therese Crowley. President Trump posting, I've just been informed that Iran shot down one of our Apache helicopters patrolling the Strait of Hormuz and that the U.S. must respond. After earlier saying we're on the verge of a good, strong deal with Iran, AI credited with helping rescue the two Apache crewmen after 2 hours in the water, safe and unharmed.
3: The U.S. Navy unmanned surface drone found and rescued the crew of an Apache helicopter that went down in waters near the Strait of Hormuz. The U.S. Fifth Fleet's Task Force 59 is the Navy's first operational AI and drone task force.
2: Fox's Jennifer Griffin. Primary day in Nevada, North Dakota, South Carolina, and Maine. 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

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No matter what you're doing, we got the soundtrack for you right here on 99.9 WTUZ. Here's Shaboozy. Well.

0: It's Exile on Z Country. Coming up on Friday, we've got another great half-off deal for you. 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And they even have milkshakes or a boozy shake. 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
15: Scattered showers and thunderstorms return today and will remain in the forecast for the rest of the work week. The forecast for this afternoon, mostly cloudy, humid with highs in the low 80s. Scattered shower, thunderstorm threat later this afternoon into this evening. Low temperature tonight, 68. Wednesday, partly sunny and humid with scattered showers and thunderstorms. High temperature, 84. I'm Severe Weather Team 9 meteorologist Jeff Exline.
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0: You know, the last couple of weeks, there's been a lot of graduations, and when the graduates are crossing the stage, a lot of them have honors that they're being recognized for. In Central Virginia, there were three high school seniors that had perfect attendance from kindergarten through 12th grade, all from the same high school. Think about that. They didn't miss one day of school in 13 years. Not only that, they not just go to school, they also were in track and field and marching band and DECA and speech competition. So they were busy kids and they never missed a day. That is pretty amazing if you start thinking about that. So congratulations to them. On the way, we're going to hear from Clint Black on 99.9 WTUZ.
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12: Scattered showers and thunderstorms return today and will remain in the forecast for the rest of the work week. The forecast for this afternoon, mostly cloudy, humid, with highs in the low 80s. Scattered shower, thunderstorm threat later this afternoon into this evening. Low temperature tonight, 68. Wednesday, partly sunny and humid with scattered showers and thunderstorms. High temperature, 84. I'm Severe Weather Team 9 meteorologist Jeff Exline.
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1: Fox News, I'm John Saucier. President Trump says it was Iran responsible for downing an American military helicopter near the Strait of Hormuz, and the United States must respond to this attack. The president making the comment in a social media post after a drone boat rescued the crew of this Apache attack helicopter that crashed near the strategic waterway. This is the first known drone rescue at sea by the U.S. military. The House Judiciary Committee holding a second hearing today about charges against the Southern Poverty Law Center, alleging the organization fraudulently used donations to pay hate group leaders for inside information. Chairman Representative Jim Jordan highlighting new accusations.
2: This SPLC employee who was supposed to be dismantling hate groups with the intelligence project was dating the field source that they were paying, and in fact, they had a joint bank account.
1: The SPLC denied the allegations. 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
3: The celebration of the New Philadelphia Boys Track and Field State Championship continues this week with recognition at Monday's City Council and School Board meetings and a community gathering at Woody Hayes Quaker Stadium Friday afternoon. Good afternoon with your WTUZ newscast this hour. I'm Jamie Hambaugh. Yesterday, Mayor Joel Day heralded the Quakers' Division II state track title during the city council meeting.
4: The parents, coaches, and teachers of the team members also need to be recognized by all of us for the support and encouragement that they gave the kids to pursue excellence.
3: And District Superintendent Amy Wentworth praised the accomplishment while also planning a more formal recognition at a July school board meeting. Now, she says it is the high school's first team championship since a boys' basketball title in 1942.
5: And in addition to the team being champions, for the first time ever, we had not one but two individual champions in their events.

0: section for playground equipment, and on the other side is going to be swing sets.
1: And Runch suggested adding turf around playgrounds to reduce muddy areas and mulching costs. Claymont is closing its intermediate building, citing declining enrollment and increasing costs. That means 4th and 5th grade will move to the middle school, and 8th graders are moving to the high school. Buckeye Career Center is inviting anyone interested in its adult education programs to learn more at an open house today. The event runs from 4:30 to 6:30 p.m. in the Career Center cafeteria. Marketing coordinator Cheyenne Carroll says instructors will be on hand, along with information on 10 full-time adult education programs and hundreds of part-time courses.
2: So your part-time could be anything from line dancing and cake decorating to phlebotomy. Phlebotomy is typically a 6 to 9 week course, and that's something you can get a certification in. So it just kind of depends on what you're looking for, how many times it's offered each school year.
1: Carroll says anyone who applies for a full-time program can have the $50 application fee waived by attending tonight's open house. Again, it runs from 4:30 to 6:30 p.m. at Buckeye Career Center. And that's all for news. Stay tuned. I'll look at your Z Country forecast. 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
4: Mostly cloudy and muggy today with a scattered shower threat, maybe even a scattered thunderstorm this afternoon, high of 81. Mostly cloudy tonight with scattered showers and thundershowers, low 68. Wednesday, partly sunny with scattered thunderstorms in the afternoon, high 84. I'm Severe Weather Team 9 meteorologist Jeff Exline.
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0: It's Lainey Wilson here on 99.9. Well, if you missed the CMA Fest this year, it's time to start planning for next year, as they've already announced when we can expect it. The Country Music Association has announced the CMA Fest will take place Thursday, June 10th through Sunday, June 13th next year in downtown Nashville. The festival's nightly concerts will move to the new Nissan Stadium. Other than that, no other details are available, but you can already start planning.
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2: 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Speaking of the offseason and football news, out of the NFL, longtime staple of the Cleveland Browns on the offensive line, Joel Bitonio, has announced his retirement after 12 years with the team. The 34-year-old spent his entire career with Cleveland after being picked 35th overall. He's tied with the now-departed Myles Garrett for the fourth most Pro Bowl nods in team history. He's also a two-time first-team All-Pro selection. In baseball tonight, the Pittsburgh Pirates play host to the Los Angeles Dodgers at 6:40. Pittsburgh will actually be the slight favorite at home against one of the top teams in baseball, as they'll have Paul Skenes on the mound against Eric Lauer. The Cleveland Guardians will have the New York Yankees back in town again at 6:40. The Guards will be the underdog, with Slade Sassone taking on Garrett Cole. Meanwhile, the Cincinnati Reds continue their stay in California, taking on the San Diego Padres at 9:40. With Chase Burns on the mound, the Redlegs will be the favorite. They take on Lucas Giolito. Rounding it up with the Stanley Cup Final, the Las Vegas Golden Knights hold the 2-1 series lead as they will host the Carolina Hurricanes tonight at 8. Carolina will be the ever-so-slight favorite heading into puck drop. That's all for this Tuesday Big Z Sports Minute.
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12: Scattered showers and thunderstorms return today and will remain in the forecast for the rest of the work week. The forecast for this afternoon, mostly cloudy, humid with highs in the low 80s. Scattered shower, thunderstorm threat later this afternoon into this evening. Low temperature tonight, 68. Wednesday, partly sunny and humid with scattered showers and thunderstorms. High temperature, 84. I'm Severe Weather Team 9 meteorologist Jeff Exline.
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0: Ghost Towns here on WTUZ. We do have to take a quick break, but we're going to get right back to the country. Brian Martin, Parmalee, and Lauren Elena on the way.
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three slivers sideways. I've been clear-headed, words in red on the right page. Between them Sundays and I know.

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3: This is a Fox News alert. I'm Kevin Uretsky. A jury in Texas has found teenager Carmelo Anthony guilty of murder in the fatal stabbing of 17-year-old Austin Metcalf in April of 2025 during a track and field meet in Frisco outside of Dallas after the two got into an argument. Anthony admits to stabbing Metcalf but says it was in self-defense. That murder charge carries a maximum of life in prison. President Trump says Iran is responsible for shooting down a U.S. Apache attack helicopter near the Strait of Hormuz. Both crew members were rescued.
4: In a social media post, President Trump says the U.S., out of necessity, must respond to this attack. He did not detail what the U.S. response will be. The potential escalation comes just hours after President Trump expressed optimism a deal to end the war could be signed in the next 2 or 3 days.
3: Fox's Jared Halpern at the White House. This is a Fox News alert.
5: Good afternoon. This is Bill Hammerstrom reporting for WTUZ News. Student participation fees and season ticket prices for New Philadelphia athletics will be more expensive for the upcoming school year. School officials say athletic costs, particularly for game officials, are increasing. Superintendent Amy Wentworth says the new pay-to-participate fees are $100 for high school students and $75 for middle school students. That covers the entire year and is up from $50.
6: It's been $50 per student forever, and I put that term in quotes, for a very, very long time. That is way less than other schools.
5: Wentworth says they have not turned away students who can't afford the fee.
6: In years past, when we've had students who have not been able to pay these fees, they've not been denied. We've had individuals step up. We've had the Quaker Club in some cases. So we haven't really been denying students.

0: excellence.
1: And District Superintendent Amy Wentworth praised the accomplishment while also planning a more formal recognition at a July school board meeting. She says it's the high school's first team championship since a boys' basketball title in the 1940s.
2: And in addition to the team being champions, for the first time ever, we had not one but two individual champions in their events, Marcus Adelman in the 3200 and Wyatt London in the 1600. So it was a pretty remarkable weekend.
1: There will be a celebration event for the Quaker boys track team Friday at 4 p.m. at Woody Hayes Quaker Stadium. Staying in New Philadelphia, crews will be adding a gazebo to the downtown square any day now. Service Director Ron McAbeer has been anticipating its arrival as part of the $3 million beautification project in the center of the city. His wait might be over.
3: Well, finally, there's a crane is scheduled for Wednesday. You see some of the parts and pieces that are up there now, sitting there. So they're supposed to start erecting that on Wednesday.
1: McAbeer says motorists might want to avoid the Broadway and High intersection as crews install that new gazebo.
3: There may be some closures during that time for the boom swinging and that to get it set. So just be aware of that on Wednesday. So anywhere between 9 and 2, just be wary of that and stay. So we think right now where we may just close it down. We're not exactly sure which way we're going to address it.
1: The gazebo is part of a complete overhaul of the northwest quadrant of the square. It's called the Event Plaza. It includes the gazebo stage, outdoor seating and lighting, plantings, and pavers lining the ground. The square's facelift is being funded by Ohio's Appalachian Community Grant Program. Officials hope the entire project is done by mid-August. That's a look at the news for this hour. Stay tuned. Your Z Country forecast is on the way. 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
5: Mostly cloudy and muggy today with a scattered shower threat, maybe even a scattered thunderstorm this afternoon, high of 81. Mostly cloudy tonight with scattered showers and thundershowers, low 68. Wednesday, partly sunny with scattered thunderstorms in the afternoon, high 84. I'm Severe Weather Team 9 meteorologist Jeff Exline.
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rewinding the clock and taking you back to a time when these songs ruled the radio. 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

0: Pretending.
1: Oh, that one's a classic. Brian White here on WTUZ. Well, we all know that the country is turning 250 years old. There are some locations that embody the American spirit a little bit more, and they are celebrating. These are must spots, must see spots for the holiday. If you want to travel, that is. How about the Gillette Castle State Park in Connecticut? It feels like stepping into a storybook perched above the Connecticut River. William Gillette's whimsical handcrafted mansion, which is complete with carved doors and so much more, invites visitors to explore a world as eccentric as the actor who defined Sherlock Holmes. What about Old Newcastle in Delaware? Visitors are greeted by cobblestone streets, alleys, dense urbanism, and rich history. Cumberland Falls in Kentucky is a great place to go. The natural marvel features a 125-foot curtain of water that cascades into a rocky gorge, and it's also considered the Niagara Falls of the South. The Frontier Culture Museum in Virginia, Wild Azalea Trail in Louisiana, Pella in Iowa, and Craters of the Moon National Monument and Preserve in Idaho. Lots of great events and area attractions around our area as well. You can hop on our website, WTUZ.com, and check out the What's Happening link. And our Convention and Visitors Bureau has lots of great items for you to check out as well on their website.
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0: 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They're going to be picking a winner coming up tomorrow morning.
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2: 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Speaking of the offseason and football news, out of the NFL, longtime staple of the Cleveland Browns on the offensive line, Joel Bitonio, has announced his retirement after 12 years with the team. The 34-year-old spent his entire career with Cleveland after being picked 35th overall. He's tied with the now-departed Myles Garrett for the 4th most Pro Bowl nods in team history. He's also a 2-time first-team All-Pro selection. In baseball tonight, the Pittsburgh Pirates play host to the Los Angeles Dodgers at 6:40. Pittsburgh will actually be the slight favorite at home against one of the top teams in baseball, as they'll have Paul Skenes on the mound against Eric Lauer. The Cleveland Guardians will have the New York Yankees back in town again at 6:40. The Guards will be the underdog with Slade Sassone taking on Garrett Cole. Meanwhile, the Cincinnati Reds continue their stay in California, taking on the San Diego Padres at 9:40. With Chase Burns on the mound, the Red Legs will be the favorite. They take on Lucas Giolito. Rounding it up with the Stanley Cup Final, the Las Vegas Golden Knights hold the 2-1 series lead as they will host the Carolina Hurricanes tonight at 8. Carolina will be the ever-so-slight favorite heading into puck drop. That's all for this Tuesday Big Z Sports Minute.
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12: Scattered showers and thunderstorms return today and will remain in the forecast for the rest of the work week. The forecast for this afternoon, mostly cloudy, humid, with highs in the low 80s. Scattered shower, thunderstorm threat later this afternoon into this evening. Low temperature tonight, 68. Wednesday, partly sunny and humid with scattered showers and thunderstorms. High temperature, 84. I'm Severe Weather Team 9 meteorologist Jeff Exline.
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5: I'm John Saucier, and this is a Fox News alert. Texas teenager Carmelo Anthony has been found guilty of murder in the stabbing death of teenager Austin Metcalf at a track meet. Anthony, who stabbed Metcalf to death, claimed self-defense in the case. The jury didn't buy it, though. They returned a guilty verdict. Anthony's now facing up to life in prison. He's 19. Maine voters deciding who they'll advance to the Senate primaries. Democratic candidate Graham Plattner expected to become the party's nominee to face off against incumbent Republican Senator Susan Collins. Maine Republican State Rep. Laura Libby on Fox criticizing Democrats for supporting a candidate they would have otherwise opposed if he was Republican.
6: They're absolutely desperate to win this seat, to attempt to win this seat. And they think that Graham Plattner is the candidate that can get it done. So they're going to ignore the entire list of flaws.
5: Plattner has faced several scandals and he has denied many accusations. 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
7: The celebration of the New Philadelphia Boys Track and Field State Championship continues this week with recognition at Monday's City Council and School Board meetings and a community gathering at Woody Hayes Quaker Stadium Friday afternoon. Good afternoon with your WTUZ newscast this hour. I'm Jamie Hambaugh. Yesterday, Mayor Joel Day heralded the Quakers Division II state track title during the city council meeting.
8: The parents, coaches, and teachers of the team members also need to be recognized by all of us for the support and encouragement that they gave the kids to pursue excellence.
7: And District Superintendent Amy Wentworth praised the accomplishment while also planning a more formal recognition at a July.

0: to reduce muddy areas and mulching costs. Claymont is closing its intermediate building, citing declining enrollment and increasing costs. That means 4th and 5th grade will move to the middle school, and 8th graders are moving to the high school. A new lakefront development is coming to Atwood Lake for the first time in more than 50 years. The Muskingum Watershed Conservancy District is creating a cottage community called Windward Shores on the lake's south side. 18 lots will be sold through a public auction set for July 11th at the Atwood Yacht Club. Spokeswoman Adria Bergeron says winning bidders will lease the land from the district while owning the cottages they built. Now, she says an informational meeting is scheduled for June 18th at the Yacht Club for potential buyers.
1: Muskingum Watershed Conservancy District staff will be on site to answer questions, talk to you about what it means to become a cottage site lessee, talk to you through that process.
0: That development will sit in a currently wooded area off State Route 542 east of the Yacht Club. Bergeron says shoreline work must be completed before roads and infrastructure are installed. Construction on cottages could begin as early as March of 2027. And that's all for news. Stay tuned to look at your Z-Country forecast coming up after a word from our sponsor, Trinity Health System, Twin City Medical Center. 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
3: 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Morgan Chase up 0.5% or $1.59 to $312.70. 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UPS up 0.1% or 16 cents to $107.86. 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
5: Mostly cloudy and humid tonight with scattered showers. Low temperature in the upper 60s. Wednesday, partly sunny and humid with scattered showers and thunderstorms. High temperature 84. Wednesday night, mostly cloudy and humid with scattered showers. Low of 70. Thursday, partly sunny and very warm and humid. Scattered showers and storms plague the forecast this week. High temperature Thursday, 87. I'm Severe Weather.

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Kenny Chesney here on 99.9 Z Country. I'm Shauna Berkey on your drive home. Dr. Pepper seems to be the drink of choice lately, and they've got all kinds of mashups. I'll tell you what the latest is coming up.

playing those songs that make you go, oh man, I haven't heard this one in a long time. It's a Z Country Classic, brought to you by the Amish Door Village.

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1: So I go to my regular doctor, and he's like, "What's going on?" I said, "You tell me." Just above my right knee, there's a little area about 3 inches up. It's about the size of a fist. 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Do you have a pill that can make everything else feel like that? I want a everything else like that pill. 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But I haven't gotten around to it, you know, just been laying around a house. Or is it lying around a house?
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0: Z Country 99.9 with Jason Aldean. Well, we all love pop and things like that. Dr. Pepper has become one of the favorites in that category, and they've come up with a new product. But there's a catch. If you're a fan of Dr. Pepper barbecue sauce, it is returning for a limited time this summer. You excited? There's only one place you can get it, though. Sheetz locations. Yeah. Good for us is that Ohio is one of those locations in Sheetz. Also, you can catch it in Pennsylvania, Maryland, Michigan, North Carolina, Virginia, and West Virginia. So hopefully you don't have to travel too far to get it. It originally put it back on the shelf in 2024, but bringing it out this summer for a limited time.
1: 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One dribble, fires it up! 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
2: 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Speaking of the offseason and football news, out of the NFL, longtime staple of the Cleveland Browns on the offensive line, Joel Bitonio, has announced his retirement after 12 years with the team. The 34-year-old spent his entire career with Cleveland after being picked 35th overall. He's tied with the now-departed Myles Garrett for the fourth most Pro Bowl nods in team history. He's also a two-time first-team All-Pro selection. In baseball tonight, the Pittsburgh Pirates play host to the Los Angeles Dodgers at 6:40. Pittsburgh will actually be the slight favorite at home against one of the top teams in baseball, as they'll have Paul Skenes on the mound against Eric Lauer. The Cleveland Guardians will have the New York Yankees back in town again at 6:40. The Guards will be the underdog with Slade Sassone taking on Garrett Cole. Meanwhile, the Cincinnati Reds continue their stay in California, taking on the San Diego Padres at 9:40. With Chase Burns on the mound, the Redlegs will be the favorite. They take on Lucas Giolito. Rounding it up with the Stanley Cup Final, the Las Vegas Golden Knights hold the 2-1 series lead as they will host the Carolina Hurricanes tonight at 8. Carolina will be the ever-so-slight favorite heading into puck drop. That's all for this Tuesday Big Z Sports Minute.
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11: Mostly cloudy and humid tonight with scattered showers. Low temperature in the upper 60s. Wednesday, partly sunny and humid with scattered showers and thunderstorms. High temperature 84. Wednesday night, mostly cloudy and humid with scattered showers. Low of 70. Thursday, partly sunny and very warm and humid. Scattered showers and storms plague the forecast this week. High temperature Thursday, 87. I'm Severe Weather Team 9 meteorologist Jeff Exline.
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5: This is a Fox News alert. I'm Kevin Uretsky. CENTCOM has announced that it has begun retaliatory defensive strikes against Iran following the downing of a U.S. Apache helicopter.
6: What's interesting from the statement that CENTCOM just put out is that it described these as defensive strikes, and they said that they would be proportional.
5: Fox's Jennifer Griffin, the crew of that helicopter, was rescued. Texas teenager Carmelo Anthony found guilty of murder for the killing of 17-year-old Austin Metcalf.
7: Prosecutors say the two teens who went to different schools did not know each other and got into a fight at a stadium during a Frisco Independent School District track meet. When Anthony used a pocket knife to stab Metcalf, a student athlete, the teen later died at a hospital.
5: Fox's Kristen Goodwin, the trial divided many along racial lines as Anthony is black and Metcalf is white. This is a Fox News alert.
8: Good afternoon. This is Bill Hammerstrom reporting for WTUZ News. In New Philadelphia, crews will be adding a gazebo to the downtown square any day now. Service Director Ron McAbeer has been anticipating its arrival as part of the $3 million beautification project in the center of the city. His wait might be over.
9: Well, finally, there's a crane is scheduled for Wednesday. You see some of the parts and pieces that are up there now, sitting there. So they're supposed to start erecting that on Wednesday.
8: McAbeer says motorists might want to avoid the Broadway and High intersection as crews install that new gazebo.
9: There may be some closures during that time for the boom swinging and that to get it set. So just be aware of that on Wednesday. So anywhere between 9 and 2, just be wary of that and stay. So we think right now we may just close it down. We're not exactly sure which way we're going to address it.
8: The gazebo is part of a complete overhaul of the northwest quadrant of the square. It's called the Event Plaza. It includes the gazebo stage, outdoor seating and lighting, plantings and pavers lining the ground. The square's facelift is being funded by Ohio's Appalachian Community Grant Program. Officials hope the entire project is done by mid-August. Student participation fees and season ticket prices for New Philadelphia athletics will be more expensive for the upcoming school year. School officials say athletic costs, particularly for game officials, are increasing. Superintendent Amy Wentworth says the new pay-to-participate fees are $100 for high school students and $75 for middle school students. That covers the entire year and is up from $50.
10: It's been $50 per student forever, and I put that term in quotes, for a very, very long time. That is way less than other schools.
8: Wentworth says they have not turned away students who can't afford the fee.
10: In years past, when we've had students who have not been able to pay these fees, they've not been denied. We've had individuals step up. We've had the Quaker Club in some cases. So we haven't really been denying students the opportunity to participate. It is a cost some students won't be able to afford, though.
8: Season tickets are up to $100 per season, up from $75. Wentworth says that will generate almost $20,000 more for the athletic department. Golden Quaker passes for senior citizens, which were previously free, are now $25, but they last for 5 years. The celebration of the New Philadelphia Boys Track and Field State Championship continues this week with recognition at Monday's

0: individual champions and their events, Marcus Adelman in the 3200 and Wyatt London in the 1600. So it was pretty remarkable weekend.
1: There will be a celebration event for the Quaker Boys track team Friday at 4 p.m. at Woody Hayes Quaker Stadium. That's a look at the news for this hour. Stay tuned. Your Z Country forecast is on the way. 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
2: Mostly cloudy and humid tonight with scattered showers. Low temperature in the upper 60s. Wednesday, partly sunny and humid with scattered showers and thunderstorms. High temperature 84. Wednesday night, mostly cloudy and humid with scattered showers. Low of 70. Thursday, partly sunny and very warm and humid. Scattered showers and storms plague the forecast this week. High temperature Thursday, 87. I'm Severe Weather Team 9 meteorologist Jeff Exline.
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0: Waylon and Willie here on WTUZ. If you have little kids at any point, you've probably had them do things that they thought was creative, but maybe turned out to be a mess. My daughter, one of them, went through a nail polish phase. She would find the nail polish, and it didn't seem to matter where I moved it to. And she loved to draw with nail polish. She started with her toes and then moved to the walls. But a dad has been shocked to see what his three-year-old daughter did, and I have to say I sympathize. The little one cut up nearly $2,000 in $100 bills when nobody was looking. Yeah, we've all had things like that where our kids grab the scissors, and usually in my family, they're cutting their own hair. This one was cutting up the money. Anthony Kalajua walked in to find his little girl, Amelia, turning the stack of cash into an arts and crafts project. He said he was left speechless. She ended up cutting up a total of $1,800. And thankfully, after showing the bank a video of the money massacre, they were able to reimburse the cash. He says, quote, "At first, I just didn't know how to react. Nothing prepares you for this kind of situation." He says he was definitely shocked and angry, but then he learned he could recover the money by informing the bank. Fortunately, after his partner went down to the bank and showed him, they did go ahead and reimburse him. I'm sure they had all the pieces to put it together.
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2: Mostly cloudy and humid tonight with scattered showers, low temperature in the upper 60s. Wednesday, partly sunny and humid with scattered showers and thunderstorms, high temperature 84. Wednesday night, mostly cloudy and humid with scattered showers, low of 70. Thursday, partly sunny and very warm and humid. Scattered showers and storms plague the forecast this week. High temperature Thursday, 87. I'm Severe Weather Team 9 meteorologist Jeff Exline.
3: 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Okay, maybe just the chorus? 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

0: Yeah, that's right.
1: That was Chris Jansen here on WTUZ. Don't go anywhere. I know some of your favorites are right around the corner. Riley Green, Chancey Williams, and John Michael Montgomery all on the way.
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0: is a Fox News alert. I'm John Saucier. Military action happening in the Middle East. Fox's Max Gordon.
1: U.S. Central Command is saying that they're launching strikes against Iran in response to the downing of a U.S. Apache helicopter by an Iranian drone.
0: Iran reportedly shooting down that U.S. military attack helicopter near the Strait of Hormuz. Both pilots were rescued safely from the incident. Texas teenager Carmelo Anthony is found guilty of murder in the stabbing death of teenager Austin Metcalf at a track meet. Anthony, who stabbed Metcalf to death, claims self-defense in the case. The jury, though, didn't agree. They returned a guilty verdict. Anthony faces up to life in prison now. And a bill which would provide almost $70 billion for immigration enforcement passing the House. Next goes to President Trump for his signature. Republicans use a majority to get the bill over the finish line, funding a pair of Homeland Security agencies through the next 3 years. Democrats are pushing for reforms to immigration agencies. 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

It's your drive home, and that one is Dustin Lynch here on WTUZ. I'm Shauna Berkey, and this is another duo I would love to go see in concert. Luke Combs and Post Malone.

0: Americans are saying that they want to stay informed, but don't feel like they are. A new Pew Research Center survey finds that Americans overwhelmingly think it's extremely or very important to stay informed about a range of topics. However, when they were asked about 11 key issues ranging from elections to taxes, very few actually reported feeling highly informed about any of those issues. 82% feel it's very or extremely important to be informed about healthcare, but only 34% say that they actually do feel informed.
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9: WTUZ Country Weather. Mostly cloudy and humid tonight with scattered showers. Low temperature in the upper 60s. Wednesday, partly sunny and humid with scattered showers and thunderstorms. High temperature 84. Wednesday night, mostly cloudy and humid with scattered showers. Low of 70. Thursday, partly sunny and very warm and humid. Scattered showers and storms plague the forecast this week. High temperature Thursday, 87. I'm Severe Weather Team 9 meteorologist Jeff Exline.
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0: Country 99.9 with Ashley Cook. I'm Shauna Berkey. Thanks for hanging out with me on your drive home. We'll do it all again tomorrow.
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17: Mostly cloudy and humid tonight with scattered showers. Low temperature in the upper 60s. Wednesday, partly sunny and humid with scattered showers and thunderstorms. High temperature 84. Wednesday night, mostly cloudy and humid with scattered showers. Low of 70. Thursday, partly sunny and very warm and humid. Scattered showers and storms plague the forecast this week. High temperature Thursday, 87. I'm Severe Weather Team 9 meteorologist Jeff Exline.

0: This is Blake Shelton. From the morning to come till the day that I'm dust,
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5: 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It's coming out next month. Scotty McCreery, what's up?
6: Oh, what's going on, Elena? Thanks so much for having me. Just glad to be here. We got a lot to talk about, a lot to catch up on. I want to share some stories about my music, the last 15 years, where I'll be this year, and just a whole lot more.
5: We're going to get super nostalgic. I know that for sure. 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Scotty McCreery is here all week on Backstage Country, so don't go anywhere.